0: Classic Hits Cruise 1323 with Sherbert's. How's that? Wrapping up a 70s triple play ahead of the sizzling 70s at midday today when we roll out 10 in a row from that decade. And of course, we kickstart the weekend each Friday night with 5 hours of the sizzling 70s from 7 p.m. onwards.
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2: 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I said, "How did you think this conversation was going to work?" 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She said, "Listen, it's your dad." 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

0: Classic Hits Cruise 1323 with the 10 o'clock update for you. 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Some old-time rock and roll to kick off next hour. We'll hear something from the Big O. And if you listen closely, you can hear the brass and horn section warming up for the first song of our 70s triple play.
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2: Hello, I'm Rob McLennan. Tehran says it has now received a response from the US to its latest peace proposal, although Washington isn't saying whether it's formally replied. Iranian officials are reportedly reviewing the American reaction. Anthony Albanese's plunge in the polls seems to be flattening out, with a new poll suggesting voters like the way he's been handling the fuel crisis. According to the Redbridge survey, Labor now holds a 10-point lead over the Coalition and One Nation. Three people have died on a cruise in the Atlantic after a suspected virus outbreak. One case of hantavirus was confirmed, and five additional suspected cases by the World Health Organization. Of the six people affected, three have died. One remains in ICU in Johannesburg in South Africa. A man will face court today charged with the murders of his parents and one of his brothers in Sydney. 32-year-old Jackie Feng is also charged with the attempted murder of another one of his brothers. Commander Grant Healy saying it was distressing for first responders.
3: They were confronted with a very grisly crime scene. This is an incredibly rare incident, and it is incredibly tragic.
2: And our PM and his Japanese counterpart will engage in some wheeling and dealing on energy and defence when they meet in Canberra today. Sunia Takaichi landed in the capital last night.
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2: A podium finish for Oscar Piastri at the Miami F1 Grand Prix this morning. The Aussie driver finishing third behind McLaren teammate Lando Norris, with Mercedes' Kimi Antonelli taking the checkered flag. West Tigers are counting the cost of their 52-10 mauling at the hands of the Sharks at Ocean Protect Stadium. Coach Benji Marshall says Adam Dewey dislocated his right shoulder while scoring a try.
4: He'll get us again, like, we've had a couple of those, so it's probably around 4 weeks, maybe six.
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6: Showers in 19 today, a possible shower 19 tomorrow, showers for Wednesday 19 and cloudy 15 on Thursday. 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
7: Less than 15 minutes till our 70s triple play, and the first song has a big, bold brass section in it. That's because it's a tribute to the master of the trumpet. We'll also hear Wicked Wilson Pickett a little later this hour, and some old-time rock and roll to kick it off with. Visions of Tom Cruise sliding across the hallway in his Y-fronts in Risky Business on Cruise 1323.

Classic Hits Cruise 1323 with a 70s triple play for you now, which will kick off with Stevie Wonder's tribute to a master of the horn section. And sticking with that theme, the Master's Apprentices are right in the middle of this three.

0: 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We love the 70s, when no one ever said,
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0: Classic Hits Cruise 1323. It's Huggy on your Monday morning. Did you get to the SA Derby over the weekend? Maybe watch it on the TV or listen to it on the radio. Did you back the winner? I reckon I knew who was going to win, but the bookies wouldn't take my bet. In fact, to be honest, they looked and looked and looked and couldn't even find my horse on the betting slip. And you'll find out why next.
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9: Hello, I'm Rob McLennan. The Foreign Minister's welcoming the latest development from the Middle East, with the US offering to help safely guide ships out of the Strait of Hormuz.
10: There are certainly many ships which are trapped in the Strait of Hormuz, and you and I have spoken before about the need to open the Strait, both for the energy markets and also to get those ships through and those seafarers out safely.
9: That's Penny Wong on Seven. Meantime, Donald Trump claims US representatives are having positive discussions with Iran's leader. The PM's been rewarded for the way he handled the fuel crisis with a lift in the polls. According to a survey by Redbridge, his recent drop has stabilised and Labor's maintaining a 10-point lead over the coalition after preferences. A 32-year-old man will face court charged with the murders of his parents and one of his brothers in Sydney's southwest. Jackie Feng has also been charged with the attempted murder of one of his other brothers. Home buyers are waiting anxiously for tomorrow's interest rate announcement as the Reserve Bank Board begins its monthly meeting. Most experts are predicting another increase. The second in a drop has stabilised and Labor's maintaining a 10-point lead over the coalition after preferences. A 32-year-old man will face court charged with the murders of his parents and one of his brothers in Sydney's southwest. Jackie Feng has also

0: official cash rate to 4.35%. And one of America's biggest rock legends has been ordered to face trial on child sexual assault charges. Aerosmith frontman Steve Tyler's accused of grooming and sexually assaulting a 16-year-old girl back in the 1970s and making her pregnant. Most of the charges have been dropped because the statute of limitations has expired.
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0: A podium finish for Oscar Piastri at the Miami F1 Grand Prix this morning. The Aussie driver finishing third behind McLaren teammate Lando Norris. Mercedes' Kimi Antonelli taking the chequered flag. Aussie superstar Sam Kerr has bagged the 64th goal of her English Women's Super League career in Chelsea's 3-1 win over Leicester, making her the comp's all-time leading scorer. And in AFL, St Kilda's confirmed Max King's hamstring is classed as low grade, but he will still miss at least 6 weeks.
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5: We get a lot of requests to play Frankie Valli's first solo song, Can't Take My Eyes Off You. So I'm going to give it a play for you in the next 20 minutes. We've got a 70s triple play coming up with one of the best bands ever, the Eagles, in it. And we'll kick off this hour with the song that really explains why I couldn't back the nag that I wanted to at the SA Derby at Morfordville on the weekend. The bookies couldn't even find my horse on the list because it has no name. 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

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Lunchtime with 10 in a row from the 70s. And to get you in the right frame of mind, here's another 70s triple play, which includes the fabulous Eagles right at the end. Does that make you happy, Robert? I knew you'd be excited. Bad Case of Loving You, Classic Hits Cruise 1323.

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1: 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My phone went flat and I got lost."
0: And the music sounded like this. 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
2: 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She goes, "Is that your son?" 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You are so cute. Marcus, when you turn 18, I'm coming back for you. You're a little heartbreaker. Save him for me. He's so cute." And she walked away. Went back to shopping. I challenge any man in this room. Any guy, go to the mall. Just approach a woman you don't know. "Is that your niece? Can I have a word with her, please?" Wow. "When you turn 18, I'm coming back for you." You don't get to walk out of the mall. They escort you out of the mall.
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0: 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With the midday update coming up for you next, the latest from both here and right around the world, and on the back of Showdown 59, we've got to grab a sports update for you, and we'll look at how Adelaide's weather is shaping up for the working week. And then it's the sizzling 70s. We'll hear from Marsha Hines. We'll play Knock Three Times, but I can't find another song that rhymes. So 10cc's The Things We Do For Love will do.
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18: Hey there, I'm Jackie Lou. Donald Trump says the U.S. will help to guide ships safely out of the Strait of Hormuz, while posting that his representatives are having very positive discussions with Iran when it comes to a peace deal. The development's been welcomed by Australia's foreign minister, Penny Wong, telling Nine it's a good first step.
19: What we do want, however, is Iran to cut a deal, make sure they get a negotiated outcome that opens the strait and is to the satisfaction of the United States and the rest of the world.
18: Anthony Albanese is regaining support in the polls thanks to his handling of the fuel crisis, making next week's budget a key. Very positive discussions with Iran when it comes to a peace deal. The development's been welcomed by Australia's foreign minister, Penny Wong, telling Nine it's a good first step.
19: What we do want, however, is Iran to cut a deal, make sure they get a

0: The Financial Review has Labor well ahead of the Coalition and One Nation after preferences. The budget's expected to show the government is saving more than it spends. We're being warned to have a contingency plan in place in case the AUKUS submarine deal falls over. Former top defence and intelligence official Richard Gray says Plan B could include leasing subs off Japan. Three passengers aboard a cruise ship in the Atlantic have died after contracting hantavirus, the same illness that claimed the life of actor Gene Hackman's wife. Another three people on the MV Hondius are expected of having the infection, which is linked to rat feces and causes multiple organ failure. And caught for the front man of one of America's biggest rock bands, Steven Tyler is accused of grooming and sexually assaulting a 16-year-old girl back in the 1970s and getting her pregnant. A lot of the charges won't stick, though, with the statute of limitations long since expired.
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0: In sport, Daria Kasatkina has won her first title as an Aussie citizen. She took out the WTA event, the Catalonia Open, defeating Germany's Tamara Korpach 2-6, 6-3, 7-5. The Russian-born player only became an Australian citizen in January. And a podium finish for Oscar Piastri at the Miami Grand Prix. After starting from 7th on the grid, the Aussie finished 3rd behind Mercedes' Kimi Antonelli and McLaren teammate Lando Norris. That's the latest in news and sport.
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17: Showers are 19. The top today is currently 19 degrees. I'm Monique Crichton with the 1 o'clock update. A driver's being hunted over a two-car crash at Birdwood last night. Police say they abandoned their vehicle after a smash on Randall Road, which left a 55-year-old man from Manapara West in hospital with non-life-threatening injuries. Police have launched a new road safety operation following the deaths of 41 people on our roads so far this year. Operation Danger is running until Sunday, and Superintendent Shane Johnson says they'll be targeting risky behaviours.
18: Such as following too close to vehicles in front of you, disobeying traffic lights, failing to give way, changing lanes to danger when there's not enough room, drinking, drug driving.
17: An explosive boat fire at Cape Jaffa Marina on the Limestone Coast is under police investigation. They say the commercial vessel was well alight when emergency crews arrived at Harbour View just before 8:30 last night. The damage bill has been put at $800,000. Japan's Prime Minister has been welcomed to Canberra by Anthony Albanese. Our PM announcing they've signed a joint critical minerals statement and will continue to strengthen economic and energy ties.
19: Our friendship has never been closer. And in these uncertain times, friendships matter more than ever.
17: And the hunt is on for our mystery millionaire with an unclaimed $2 million lottery ticket drawn on Saturday night. The winning ticket was purchased from the Avenues news agency in Stepney. Japan's Prime Minister has been welcomed to Canberra by Anthony Albanese. Our PM announcing they've signed a joint critical minerals statement and will continue to strengthen economic and energy ties.
19: Our friendship has never been closer.

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1: Crows skipper Jordan Dawson has returned to training at West Lakes after missing Friday night's showdown win. The club's lost Tex Walker and Jordan Butts to injury as it prepares to face the Tigers in Melbourne on Sunday. Port Adelaide will host the Bulldogs on Friday night. Auckland's preparing to host the first leg of the A-League semi-final series against Adelaide United on Saturday. The return leg is here at Hindmarsh on May 15. Sydney FC and Newcastle will battle it out in the other semi-series. And the Yannick Sinner beaten Alexander Zverev in the final of the Madrid Tennis Open, the world number one, winning in straight sets in less than an hour.
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1: Showers about today, 19 the top, partly cloudy and 19 again tomorrow, then showers and 19 for Wednesday. It's currently 19 degrees and our new iHeart app has had a major facelift. 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
5: Yeah, it's a new week. It's Bilko. I started off quite nicely yesterday. Devil Wears Prada's out of the movie. Stanley Tucci, Meryl Streep, Anne Hathaway, Emily Blunt all look amazing 20 years on. The message or the takeaway for the movie, AI has no place for our future. AI has no place in our beauty. I'm sure there's more, but that's what I got. I love those messages about where humanity's going, which Joni Mitchell tried to do way back in the 70s. That environmental song of hers, Big Yellow Taxi, is coming up as part of our 70s triple play on Classic Hits. Cruise 1323.

Eleanor, I think she's swell. That's the Turtles on Cruise 1323 on air and the iHeart. It is Bilko this afternoon. One of our most famous icons in the city is being praised in a new documentary. Details about that coming up. And one of our first environmental songs from the summer of 1970, way back before climate change was a thing. It forms part of our 70s triple play. It's next on Cruise.

0: Cruise 1323. We love the 70s. When no one ever said,
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0: And the music sounded like this. Classic hits. 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

0: From St George's to Tranmere, classic hits, Cruise 1323 with Queen ending off another 70s triple play this afternoon. And from Ladies of the Canyon, Joni Mitchell's first environmental song, sitting in Hawaii looking at the lovely gardens of the hotel, they noticed the big ugly parking lot next door started a whole movement before climate change was a thing. It is Bilko. Speaking of change now, last Friday we got to meet the documentary makers of John Martin's. They've put this whole doco together at one of the biggest Adelaide department stores. Now, the author of a book on John Martin's, Paul Flavel, and an architectural historian, Dr. Julie Collins, are in town reminiscing about shopping in a bygone era, discussing what made shopping worth dressing up for. That's when department stores ruled the high street. Yeah, it's on at the Town Hall, happening tomorrow morning from 10:30. That's in Perry Street if you're keen to get along. You can book, just follow the links now, cruise1323.com.au.
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1: Sunday afternoon in the 80s, that was boredom. I was watching something black and white on the only telly in the house, so you listen to your Walkman for a bit, but the batteries are dying, so Madonna's Like a Virgin sounds like Barry White singing it. You can't go and buy more batteries, can you? You can't, because all the shops are shut. And I mean, all the shops are shut. Even the petrol stations are shut. And then when you think your day can't get any more tedious, your dad would go, get in the car, everyone. We're going to go and visit someone. On a Sunday afternoon in the 80s, we would visit people for no reason other than to ruin their day.
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0: Adelaide's Classic Hits, Cruise 1323 News on the way. Looks like Roxby Downs is set to become SA's most expensive address, and it's only going to get worse. Details about that coming up. Don't forget, Sports Day back from 6 tonight, and Christian O'Connell getting home with a laugh from 5.
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22: Showers and 19 the top today. It's currently 19 degrees. I'm Monique Crichton with the 2 o'clock update. A sigh of relief for Claire Scriven. She's set to take her seat in the Legislative Council after her re-election for Labor was finally confirmed. State Parliament sits for the first time tomorrow. A man's been sentenced over a nasty smash in Port Elliot in late 2024. The 38-year-old will spend at least 3 years and 10 months behind bars after reversing into a number of patrons outside the Royal Family Hotel. He pleaded guilty to one count of aggravated cause serious harm by dangerous driving and eight counts of aggravated cause harm. The hills copped a good soaking over the weekend, some parts getting as much as 50 millimetres of rain. Angus Hines from the Bureau says the cool conditions are here to stay now.
0: Mostly dry day tomorrow. Another spell of showers possible on Wednesday, probably just a couple of millimetres in the city, and then that should be clearing up again by Thursday.
22: The Reserve Bank Board is meeting to determine the next move on interest rates. Cost of living pressures, high inflation and mortgage stress all pointing to further increases in the official cash rate. Katie Brown from Compare Club says borrowers are already under pressure.
2: Most experts are saying that we're looking at another rate rise tomorrow, which will be a real crunch on mortgage holders. We know that people are telling us they already feel financially worse off than they did this time last year.
22: Three passengers aboard a cruise ship in the Atlantic have died after contracting hantavirus, the same illness that claimed the wife of actor Gene Hackman. Increases in the official cash rate. Katie Brown from Compare Club says borrowers are already under pressure.
2: Most experts are saying that we're looking at another rate rise tomorrow, which will be a real crunch on mortgage holders. We know

0: Three people are suspected of having the infection, which is linked to rat feces and causes multiple organ failure. And The Devil Wears Prada 2 has strutted its stuff on the global box office. It's pulled in $233 million on its opening weekend, one of the biggest of the year, beating Michael and Project Hail Mary.
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0: It's been a podium finish for Oscar Piastri at the Miami Grand Prix, the Aussie finishing third behind McLaren teammate Lando Norris, Mercedes driver Kimi Antonelli taking the checkered flag. And weeks after the Zach Butters tribunal saga involving umpire Nick Foote, he's been let go by Sportsbet.
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0: Showers about today, 19 the top, partly cloudy tomorrow with 19, then showers and 19 again on Wednesday. It's currently 19 degrees and our new iHeart app has had a major facelift. 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
4: Afternoon, Waterfall Gully, it's Bilko. The arts just keep hitting our fair city, October. Apparently, Eddie Perfect's musical about Beetlejuice is hitting our fair city. Details about that coming up. And a song that should not have made it onto Bruce Springsteen's Born in the USA album. Do you know what that song was? You'll find out before 3 here at Classic Hits. Cruise 1323.

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one of the last big hits for Supertramp out of 82. Classic hits, Cruise 1323 on air and at iHeart this afternoon. We are the home of our sizzling 70s triple plays. Of course, we love our sizzling 70s at lunchtime every day. And a song coming from the troubles of Northern Ireland, Maud Lies Forever in this one from Elvis Costello on Cruise.

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0: And the music sounded like this. 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

0: Through Hendon and Royal Park, classic hits, Cruise 1323, Rod Stewart's Always in Our Hearts, The Monkees, Peter Frampton in there too, part of our sizzling 70s triple play. More of those to come after the news. This is exciting news. Eddie Perfect's new role as Beetlejuice. You remember Michael Keaton played it in the movie. Well, the musical's coming to Adelaide for the first time at the Festival Theatre. October 10 is the start date for a strictly limited season. Eddie was saying in the press over the weekend he's got a pretty big connection to Beetlejuice. Of course, a big connection to Adelaide. Loves comedy, loves music, loves theatre. Based on the 88 cult film with Michael Keaton. So there's a touch there with Gina Davis and Winona Ryder characters. This actually ran in Broadway from 2019 to 23. 8 Tony Award nominations. It's about a dead couple who call on a ghost called Beetlejuice to haunt the new occupants of their former home. You can imagine how it's going to go for that. Tickets on sale from Thursday at the Beetlejuice website. Just Google that now.
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0: Gretchen O'Connell getting you home with a laugh from Five. Adelaide's Classic Hits, Cruise 1323. Don't forget Sports Day. Back from six, dissecting all the weekend AFL. Musically, the man is about to hit us in October. In fact, tickets for his tour on sale now. All based on one huge song that has so many myths about it. I think I've broken down a couple. Get into those before five here at Cruise.
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11: 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Flowing through Crayfords, we've got barrier damage on the freeway following a previous truck crash near the interchange. Speeds have reduced in both directions through there. To Port Adelaide at Grand Trunkway near Eastern Parade, it's also down to 40 in both directions. And through North Brighton, ongoing roadworks at Brighton Road near Balmoral Avenue also have speeds down to 40 in both directions as well. Watch out for speed cameras, Port Road, Alberton and Trimmer Parade in Seaton. 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
14: Showers and 19, the forecast top today. It's currently 19 degrees. I'm Monique Crichton with the 3 o'clock update. Police are yet to make any arrests over a weekend assault on Curry Street in the CBD. They're investigating after a 25-year-old man was attacked by three others following a nightclub feud which spilled into the street. A week-long police operation is now in force following four deaths on SA roads in just 1 week. Operation Danger is targeting tailgating, speeding, failing to give way, disobeying traffic lights and changing lanes without ample room. Superintendent Shane Johnson appealing for motorists to take more care.
15: Don't risk your licence, don't risk demerit points, don't risk a massive fine or having to attend court, don't risk having your vehicle impounded. But most importantly, please, just think about yourself, your passengers and other road users.
14: Fire has caused extensive damage to a commercial fishing boat at Cape Jaffa on the Limestone Coast. Luckily, no one was hurt when the $800,000 blaze broke out at the marina at around 8:30 last night. The federal government is warning petrol prices are about to go up. The Treasurer says the price of crude has...
15: Or having to attend court. Don't risk having your vehicle impounded. But most importantly, please, just think about yourself, your passengers and other road users.
14: Fire has caused extensive damage to a commercial fishing boat at Cape Jaffa.

0: a barrel, which will start flowing through to the Bowser in the next week or so. And Jim Chalmers says the cut to the fuel excise won't be extended past June.
1: People shouldn't expect to see in the budget on Tuesday night an extension of that because we've made it really clear that it's a temporary thing.
0: We're being encouraged to put kids to bed at least half an hour earlier. Researchers at Uni New South Wales believe a lack of sleep is fueling obesity, mental health problems and developmental delays. And a local bakery has done it again. Banana Boogie in Bel-Air and North Plimpton has been named the best in the business. It's more national recognition for the team behind the best vanilla slice, sausage rolls and hot cross buns in the country.
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0: Adelaide's lost Taylor Walker and Jordan Butts to injury ahead of their Round 9 match with the Tigers, but there's some hope Jordan Dawson will return on Sunday after missing the showdown win over Port Adelaide. He's joined a light training session at West Lakes. And Nathan Cleary has moved back in front in the Dally M medal race for the NRL's best player. The Penrith halfback tallied 5 points from his club's narrow win over Manly.
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0: Showers are 19 today, partly cloudy tomorrow with 19 once again, then showers are 19 on Wednesday. It's currently 19 degrees and our new iHeart app has had a major facelift. 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
6: Afternoon, it's Bilko. I was reading on the weekend that one in three of us suffer from this non-alcoholic fatty liver disease, NAFLD, could lead to liver failure and liver cancer. However, the solution is to live like a monkey, live on more fruits and nuts. How can I do that when we serve up sizzling 70s every single day? You get where I'm trying to go? Coming up, the song that's had more myths about it than I've had sizzling hot dinners, classic hits, Cruise 1323.

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0: and an iHeart classic hits, Cruise 1323, that iconic House of the Rising Sun from the Animals. It's Bilk, ready for this Friday next week, 15th of May, Adelaide Entertainment Centre. Worldwide Wrestling, the WWE, is in town. Are you ready for it? It's the Rise Against Tour. So some of the biggest stars in the US. Got someone making a debut, former eight-time world tag team champ having a crack, and of course returning to Australia. Got a former world champ, the wanted man, Nick Nemeth. We'll be here. Tickets available now. Entertainment Centre's the venue, as I mentioned. Coming up, our sizzling 70s triple play and the song the Bee Gees put together while working on Saturday Night Fever. That soundtrack. It's next.
1: 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Adelaide traffic.
2: 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Slowing through Crafers with barrier damage on the freeway following a previous truck crash near the interchange, with speed restrictions in place and both directions affected through there. In Port Adelaide at Grand Trunkway near Eastern Parade, it's dropped to 40 in both directions around ongoing works. And the same through Unley at Greenhill Road near King William Road, dropping to 40 for outbound. The Mazda end of financial year event is on now. Get a great deal on select models across the Mazda range, including plug-in hybrid and hybrid. Don't miss out. Ends June 30. That's Adelaide's latest traffic.
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0: Blues 1323. We love the 70s, when no one ever said,
1: I think that's enough makeup.
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0: From Woodville Park to Hillier, classic hits. Cruise 1323, Don McLean ending off another sizzling 70s triple play. How many myths about that song? Do you think Don McLean will clear up anything when he's here in October as part of his 55th anniversary world tour? Is the jester Bob Dylan? Is the King Elvis? Is the Queen Connie Francis? I mean, they're all plausible, but Don has never confirmed any of them. A lot of people say the Dylan reference is probably quite accurate. A lot of other theories. He may talk about that when he's here. October 23 is the date. If you want tickets, head to the Cruise 1323 website for those links.
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0: Adelaide's Classic Hits, Cruise 1323, Sports Day from 6. Christian O'Connell getting you home from 5. You know, Phil Collins had his first marriage break up in the 70s, and that produced a massive song that he sat on for years, should have made the Face Value album. He wasn't quite ready to release it to the world, and then a movie came along with Jeff Bridges, and it changed everything. That song and its legacy coming up on Cruise.
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0: brooklandpark.com.au. Slowing through Brooklyn Park around a collision at Hanley Beach Road near Holbrooks Road. To Crayfords, there's barrier damage on the freeway following a previous truck incident near the interchange. Speeds have dropped to 80 in both directions. Watch out through Dry Creek at Cavern Road near Churchill Road North around ongoing works, down to 40 for outbound. Have you been paying attention? Is back on 10. Join Tom, Ed and Sam as they unleash the laughs with your favourite comedy crew. Have you been paying attention? Tonight after MasterChef on 10. That's Adelaide's latest traffic.
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4: Down to 12 tonight. It's currently 18 degrees. I'm Monique Crichton with the 4 o'clock update. Well, those with a mortgage are being warned to brace for another interest rate rise tomorrow. The Reserve Bank Board has started its two-day meeting to consider what's next, with many economists expecting an increase of 0.25% to 4.35%. Kate Brown from Compare Club says that's off the back of last week's inflation figures.
5: Inflation does tend to drive a lot of the decisions made by the RBA. Having said that, there is a point where we can't just see continual pressure on mortgage holders.
4: A 55-year-old man has escaped life-threatening injuries after a crash at Birdwood last night. Police say a head-on between two cars on Randall Road is now under investigation, but the second driver ran off before emergency crews arrived. It might have been mostly fine for much of the day, but we are expecting more rain during the week. Our wet weekend left the hills with almost 50 millimetres, and Angus Hines from the Bureau says the cool conditions are here to stay.
6: One thing to note, though, we've got another pulse of really cold conditions coming later in the week. Thursday, probably the coldest day of the week, with a high temperature of just 15 degrees.
4: Donald Trump says the US will help guide ships safely out of the Strait of Hormuz, while posting that his representatives are having very positive discussions with Iran when it comes to a peace deal. The development's been welcomed by Foreign Minister Penny Wong on Nine.
7: What we do want, however, is Iran to cut a deal, make sure they get a negotiated outcome that opens the strait and is to the satisfaction of the United States and the rest of the world.
4: And one of America's biggest rock legends has been ordered to face trial on child sexual assault. Aerosmith frontman Steve Tyler, accused of grooming and sexually assaulting a 16-year-old girl in the 1970s and getting her pregnant. Most of the charges have been dropped because the statute of limitations has long since expired.
8: Universal Motor Auctions say no sale, no charge. 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
4: Adelaide United's been training with intensity ahead of the A-League semi-finals. They now know they've got Auckland away on Saturday before returning home for the second leg on May 15. And Reds midfielder Ryan White says they know what to expect from their opponents.
9: They're going to bring good fight, good high intensity, like I say, and they're going to bring that physical attention to across the whole pitch, whether that's physically for us like last game, but yeah, we just know what they're going to be like.
4: The Newcastle Jets and Sydney FC will do battle in the other semi-series. And Kimi Antonelli has won the Miami Grand Prix, claiming his third straight victory. Lando Norris finished second, with Aussie Oscar Piastri third.
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4: Down to 12 tonight, partly cloudy tomorrow with a top of 19, then showers and 19 again on Wednesday. 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
10: Afternoon, Gawler. You've got Bilko. Hearing a new Bush Tucker restaurant is about to open in the Adelaide Hills this week. Crocodile, emu, wallaby on the menu. It's in a converted church. Be keen if the Cruise crew are getting an invite, Justin James. Apparently the chef is amazing. I wait with bated tongue to see whether we can sample the goodies. Sizzling 70s triple plays coming up. The Phil Collins song that took a while for him to release, a movie made him do it. But right now, love this duet. Susie Q and Chris Norman together on Cruise. I love it.

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0: That's The Who, having a crack at their substitute teacher again. Classic hits, Cruise 1323 on air, and an iHeart with Bilko this afternoon. You might recall that play he did at high school, The Importance of Being Earnest, beloved for its wit, its satire and gleeful skewering of Victorian respectability. But beneath the dialogue lies something more radical, a world built on performance, a world of identity, class and desire. If you want to check this production out, it starts on Friday, goes through to the end of May, presented by the State Theatre Company of South Australia. Entirely SA cast. It'll be a bold, joyful night of theatre. If you want details, follow the links at cruise1323.com.au. A sizzling 70s triple play lined up, ready to go next.
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2: 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To Brooklyn Park, we have a smash at Henley Beach Road near Holbrooks Road and two separate breakdowns. One in Riddleton on the North South Motorway underpass near Hawker Street and another in Power Hills West on Main North Road near Kester Road. Slowing to through Dry Creek around ongoing roadworks at Cavan Road near Churchill Road, down to 40 for outbound travellers. 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
20: Down to 12 tonight, partly cloudy tomorrow with a top of 19, then showers and 19 again on Wednesday. It's currently 18 degrees and our new iHeart app has had a major facelift. 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

0: through South Brighton and Seacombe Heights classic hits. 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Phil Collins, Take a Look at Me Now. It's All Going. He originally wrote that song after his first marriage broke up in the late 70s. Sort of came out of a really deeply personal period. The later fueled a lot of the Face Value album, but he wasn't ready for it to come out on the album when it did hit. It was revived for that 1984 film Against All Odds with Jeff Bridges, sort of working the song into that film story of lost love and longing, and did become the title track and probably one of his most enduring love songs ever. Even uses wedding marches these days. Good on you, Phil. We're going to believe in a bit of love next, and the OG of a song, Martin Plaza, from Metal as Anything, made famous in the mid-80s.
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0: Adelaide's Classic Hits, Cruise 1323, 5 o'clock news is on the way. Don't forget Sports Day back from 6 tonight. Under the fire from the tribunal, Patrick Cripps from Carlton. Harry Dean, also under the gun. We'll find out why. Oscar Piastri, what happened at the Miami Grand Prix on the weekend? We'll find out. But to get you home with a laugh next, it's Christian O'Connell.
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4: Rosanna Mangiarelli here on 7 News. A $1 million SA fishing boat up in smoke is an arsonist to blame. A startling twist in the Zach Butters umpire abuse saga, plus the controversial plan to tackle childhood obesity.
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3: 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Slowing through Fell, we have a collision at Glenburn Road outside the shopping centre. To the Parklands, another one on Hutt Road near Greenhill Road, and through Brooklyn Park, an earlier one at Henley Beach Road near Holbrooks Road, causing some issues as well. To Crayfers, there's barrier damage on the freeway following a previous truck crash near the interchange, with speed restrictions in place affecting both directions through there. You can now book an RAA approved repairer online. Just head to the RAA website to find your local repairer. You know you can trust them because RAA do. That's Adelaide's latest traffic.
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14: Down to 12 tonight. It's currently 18 degrees. I'm Monique Crichton with the 5 o'clock update. A sigh of relief for Claire Scriven. She's set to take her seat in the Legislative Council after her re-election for Labor was finally confirmed. State Parliament sits for the first time tomorrow. There's been a drugs bust in the state's southeast. Police say two men have been arrested after the discovery of meth, fantasy and more than $32,000 in cash in Mount Gambier. The pair in their 30s are facing court on drug trafficking and money laundering charges. The US plans to shepherd commercial vessels through the Strait of Hormuz as its conflict with Iran drags on. President Donald Trump announcing Project Freedom, a major military mission involving 15,000 troops. But there are risks involved, including mines and missiles. It'll be another 6 weeks before Viva's Geelong refinery is back at 100% production following a recent fire. Diesel and jet fuel production remains at 80% and petrol at 60% for the time being. A cash rate rise is expected tomorrow when the Reserve Bank Board wraps up its May meeting. Here's Kate Brown from Compare Club.
15: Most experts are predicting we're going to see another 0.25% rise on a million-dollar mortgage, which is not particularly large when you look at our biggest cities. That's an extra $152 a month.
14: And celebrities are starting to swarm New York ahead of the Met Gala. Our own Nicole Kidman, just one of the stars spotted hitting the Big Apple. She'll co-chair tomorrow's event, which has the theme Fashion is Art.
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14: Pro skipper Jordan Dawson has returned to training at West Lakes after missing Friday night's showdown win. The club's lost Tex Walker and Jordan Butts to injury as it prepares to face the Tigers in Melbourne on Sunday. Port Adelaide will host the Bulldogs on Friday night. And the Power's Jack Whitlock has been named the Round 8 Rising Star nominee. The AFL umpire who accused Port Adelaide star Zach Butters of verbal abuse has been dumped by Sportsbet as a racing commentator. It's understood Nick Foote was informed late last week that his services were no longer required. And Socceroos coach Tony Popovich is preparing to leave the country for a World Cup pre-camp in Florida.
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14: Down to 12 tonight, partly cloudy tomorrow with a top of 19, then showers returning Wednesday and 19 once again. It's currently 18 degrees and our new iHeart app has had a major facelift. 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
20: Hey, welcome to the Christian O'Connell Show. It's Monday. Have a fantastic weekend. On today's show, we've got your Misser lyrics coming up first. Then, are you in a club? I'm forming it today. At the moment, it's just me in it. This is very unusual for me. I wouldn't say I'm a sort of guy who's too good around the house fixing things, but somehow an extraordinary chain of events have left to me being a hero for 3 seconds in my family. I mended the dryer over the weekend, so I'm a Monday mender. And I think I'm going to form a club. Have you mended anything over the weekend? I actually think people will have... Show, it's Monday. Have a fantastic weekend. On today's show, we've got your Misser lyrics coming up first. Then, are you in a club? I'm forming it today. At the moment, it's just me in it. This is very unusual for me. I wouldn't say I'm a sort of guy who's too good around the house.

you run out of excuses because you're not working for a couple of days, so you've got time to try and tick off those things that are broken around the home. If you're a Monday mender, text me 0475 031043. Misheard Lyrics are coming up next here on The Christian O'Connell Show.

0: 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We do the Misheard Lyrics, one of our longest running features. 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And then every Monday we play them back. Let us get into this week's.
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0: All right, as we're playing back your Misheard Lyrics, if we agree with what you think you're mishearing, you will hear this. If we simply do not hear it. And for the really great ones.
2: Instant Hall of Famer.
0: Now, last Monday, we had two Hall of Famers. We had Danny and Abby. Venga Boys going to Ibiza. Whoa, we're going to eat pizza?
3: Whoa, we're going to eat pizza.
0: Hall of Famer right there. Adrian had Paper Late, Genesis. Oh, you thieving bastard.
4: Are you thieving bastard?
0: Strong words there from little Filipino Collins. Now, Paul has got a brand new one from the great Louis Armstrong. What a wonderful world. Bright, blessed days, dark, sacred nights.
5: Bright, blessed days, dark, sacred nights.
0: Is he here? The spirit of Armstrong lives on in me, guys. Or is it bright, blessed days, dark, sacred nights?
5: Bright, blessed days, dark, sacred nights.
0: Oh, it's there. Unmistakably, dog says goodnight.
5: Bright, blessed day, the dog says goodnight.
0: Wow. Well done. Great one, Paul.
2: Instant Hall of Famer.
0: Now, one thing I've noticed over the last couple of weeks is a lot of double acts now getting involved. I guess, is it carpooling? Maybe with the cost of fuel at the moment, more people are carpooling, mishearing songs together, entering together. So we've got Chloe and Cara here. Second one from Macy Gray.
6: Okay,
0: right. In fact, that whole song is so many opportunities to miss her lyrics. Macy Gray, I Try. My World Crumbles When You Are Not Here.
7: My world crumbles when you are not here.
0: Or is Macy Gray Safety First? She Wears Goggles When You Are Not Here.
7: My world crumbles when you are not here.
0: That's a brilliant one, isn't it? I Wore Goggles When You Are Not Here.
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0: And Grodowski has got Roxette, Dangerous, I'm Not Attracted to Go-Go.
8: I'm not attracted to Go-Go.
0: Or is it, watching out the old Diabetes Type 2, I'm Not Addicted to Cocoa.
8: I'm not attracted to Go-Go.
0: Yes, it's there, well done. Better Burning Midnight Oil, this comes from Scott, the original line, of course, How Can We Dance While Our Earth Keeps Turning. Now, Scott actually heard this morning, and he said, straight away, I've got a brand new Misheard Lyric. How can we dance while our herd, the cattle, keeps turning? You can't dance. You can't be doing Footloose where the cows are going off yonder.
8: How can we dance when our herd is turning?
0: Yeah, I said yonder.
6: I was so impressed with that.
0: I know, me too, actually. Just...
2: Instant Hall of Famer.
0: Stephen Hewson. He's been listening to Jason Derulo, The Other Side. If we walk down this road, we'll be lovers, for sure.
9: If we walk down this road, we'll be lovers, for sure.
0: This is a much better lyric. If we walk down this road, we'll be llamas, for sure.
9: If we walk down this road, we'll be lovers, for sure.
0: Yes, llamas.
9: If we walk down this road, we'll be lovers, for sure.
0: Walking down that road and yonder, dare I say, Jason. Brilliant. Thank you very much for those. Some great ones. Keep them coming. As always, christian@christianoconnell.com.au. And everyone who sends these keeps this going after almost 8 years. Thank you, thank you, thank you.
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1: Are you in a rare club like me this weekend? Are you head held high today, chest puffed up, because you actually mended something over the weekend? Rio, you've probably been in this situation. Do you own a Miele? You know what it's like? Suddenly it starts squeaking, that F66.
2: Dishwasher.
1: You've cleaned... No. The dryer. Oh no. I was in a very bad situation last night. Heavy load in the dryer. Couldn't put it out, the cold temperatures. So it kept squeaking. It wouldn't be you saying that F66 had Googled it. And it was apparently that the lint's blocked. The lint is never blocked in my household. I clean it religiously. But then it told me about something called the lint plinth. Oh, I knew about the lint drawer.
2: Yes.
1: The little thing you take it out. It's reassuring scooping it all up. Isn't that nice, fluffy? You get it all in one roll?
2: Mm-hmm. Oh, one beautiful piece.
1: Oh, my God.
2: Lint.
1: Isn't that the joy? Yes. Oh, a slice of lint. Anyway, I didn't know about the lint plinth.
2: Me neither.
1: No, a mysterious world. It took a bit to get it out. Tiny little bit of lint, but obviously the machine was being very, very reactive. Who isn't on a Sunday night? Am I right? Anyway, I cleaned it all out. Before that, my eldest daughter's back for dinner and it was beeping. She goes, you're going to have to call her. I guess we're going to have to call an expert to mend that. And I was about to go, yeah, you're right. And I thought, no, do you know what, sweetheart? I'm going to be the expert you need in life right now. I mended that F66.
2: Wow.
1: It dried the clothes. I dried the clothes. God, I was out family for just about 3 seconds. Saw me as a bit less of a loser. Not a hero. That's never going to happen. But just a bit less of a loser.
2: When someone suggests getting an expert or something, Every man just hears, you want a real man. That's what you want.
1: Yeah,
2: you don't
1: yeah.
2: think I'm a real
1: get
2: man.
1: Get a proper
2: you
1: don't think man. I get it. Get yeah. another man. Get yeah. a man man.
2: Yeah, get a
1: not man. You man. An actual
2: yes.
1: man.
2: Yeah, yeah.
1: You know, who's got like grooves on his hands from honest work.
2: Yes, yeah.
1: Who's not... got a tool, knows how to use a tool bag. That's actually well organised. Not just a set of random spanners you've got out there in the carriage. Screws.
2: Don't know what they do.
1: Don't know what they do. I don't know what they do, but it's good to have them for display anyway. So are you like me, a Monday mender? Come join my new club.
3: Monday menders. Did you mend it? Monday menders. Yes, I did.
1: Christian, I'm a Monday mender. Fix the auto park brake on my car. That's a big one. Mm. Christian, picture this. Why don't we? Error message on the dashboard. Alarms are ringing for days. Me visualising this would cost thousands, if not millions, to fix it. Got my tweezers out to investigate the button to discover... Boom! 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Caught... 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
5: 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To Firle, there's a smash at Glenburn Road outside the shopping centre. In the Parklands, a crash at Hutt Road near Greenhill Road. And through Crayfers, barrier damage on the freeway following a previous truck crash near the interchange. Speeds are at 80 in both directions through there. Slowing too through Woodville West at Findon Road near Port Road, down to 40 for inbound travellers around works. 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Join Tom, Ed and Sam as they unleash the laughs with your favourite comedy crew. 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That's Adelaide's latest traffic.
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19: Down to 12 tonight, partly cloudy tomorrow with a top of 19, then showers returning Wednesday and 19 once again. It's currently 18 degrees and our new iHeart app has had a major facelift. 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
1: You may have noticed this, but I'm not from Australia. And I often get fed a load of lies and generalizations from the pinheaded producers that surround me, and of which Rio bounces in and out of that group sometimes. I was talking about how over the weekend I mended my dryer, and Rio goes to me, never had a dryer, never, you don't, people in Sydney don't have dryers.
2: It's true. Right?
1: There's a never-ending list of people in Sydney. Rio is a Sydney sider, and there is this strange, never really discussed that much, rivalry between the two, what I assume was twin cities of Melbourne and Sydney. Mm. There is a strange rivalry. I've asked people in Sydney about this. They go, oh, it's a Melbourne thing. It's the problem they have with us. They're jealous. When I ask my fellow Melbournians, they're like, oh, it's this, they think they're better than us. This is another one from Rio where people in Sydney don't have dryers.
3: They don't. I've never seen a
1: I'm guaranteeing now there's people listening right now in Baulkham Hills, right, or Cronulla are going, I've got a dryer.
3: You don't need a dryer in Sydney.
1: You're not in Dubai. You have rain there, you have winter.
2: We had a dryer.
1: Yeah.
3: Wasteful.
2: Clothes dry much faster in Melbourne, I'm telling you, than they do in Sydney. So why you need a dryer in Sydney?
1: Do you think it's the wind?
3: Just
1: a Caitlin, just put a hand up. What's up? Need to go to the toilet?
3: That's true.
4: I'm also from New South Wales. People do have dryers, but they don't use them.
1: Oh, what's it for?
2: where
1: an ornament, a talking piece. What's this? Oh, this is what they use in grubby, we call them Mexicans, but really it's Victorians.
5: What do people in apartments do in Sydney?
3: I live in an apartment in Sydney. No, you get one of those little racks, you put it out on the
5: no,
3: little
5: balcony.
3: Or like a Spanish person, you hang it over the...
2: It's so humid in Sydney, so often.
1: It's all kicked off. The Civil War. No. It's always bubbling between these. Who knew it was going to come down whether or not Sydney-siders have a dryer? I remember last year, you preferred the oysters from there.
3: Yes, Sydney have superior oysters.
1: They tumble them in their dryers. That's what they have them for.
3: Because we air dry our oysters. We're not putting them through a dryer.
1: People who are from Sydney right now, listen to the show, and you own a dryer, please call me 1355-22. But right now, are you a Monday Mender? Did you mend anything like me over the weekend? Loads of you did.
6: Monday Menders, did you mend it? Monday Menders, yes, I did.
1: Richard's in the club. Christian, I fixed the spinning brush on the robot vacuum cleaner that keeps coming off.
3: No. Well done.
1: That's so fiddly. It doesn't want to get you out of you can't get it out, prize out of that casing.
3: Yes.
1: Christian, I'm a Monday Mender. Came home yesterday to the power being out. Couldn't open the garage door to get in. Had no house key, no spare key outside. Had to bust through a side gate. Jimmy opened a door. Bloody hell, Stevie or MacGyver. Opened the garage door manually. Spent all afternoon fixing everything I broke in the sequence I just told you about. What a day. Steve, get in. Christian, now, this is from Santo. Christian, there was a tiny hole in the ceiling, and my wife noticed a tiny spider crawling out of it. What are we going to do? She asked. Leave it to me, I said. I went and got a paper towel, wet it, plugged the hole. I caught the spider too. The smile on my wife's chest.
3: Excuse me?
1: Santo, I hope that's a typo, or if it's not, good for you. He's a Monday man. Christian, I unblocked the dishwasher. My mind is that smile on it. I unblocked the dishwasher and glued my broken fridge shelf drawer, accompanied by a glass of bubbles to celebrate this. And listening to the greatest hits of Sure. It's like a TV advert. Christian, I'm homesick trying to fix things. I can't even change a washer on a tap. I dream one day of being in the Monday Menders Club. Hey, that's the climb. You don't give up, Shane. You don't ever give up, my friend. Christian, I unblocked the loo, bath and shower drains Friday night.
2: Hell of a shit.
1: What a Friday night for you, Sue. But just kidding, you're a Monday Mender. What do you do? Break the radio show and fix it today?
4: I fixed the U-bend of my loo over the weekend.
1: Ooh. That's a big... You get that big old plunger, the old...
4: Okay, so my father is a plumber. He flew a plumbing device that is a suction thing.
1: Yeah, one of those big ones.
4: Yeah, it's the proper plumber ones.
1: Pro level.
4: So I got that. It is the hardest thing I've ever done for 45
1: minutes. It's a full old workout when it gets blocked.
4: I was soaked from the whole thing just pumping.
1: All right, not really a flex on the radio, that whatever you're dropping into it, it takes almost an hour of clearing.
4: You don't go
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4: Hey, I'm a Monday Mender.
1: You are. He's a Monday Mender.
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0: Home run Hussein, Matilda skipper Sam Kerr has booted herself into the record books in the Women's Super League. She's become Chelsea's all-time leading scorer, finding the back of the net for the 64th time for the Blues in their 3-1 win over Leicester City overnight. The Melbourne Vixens remain on top of the Super Netball table after a 2-goal win over the Giants last night. In yesterday's other game, the West Coast Fever had a 4-goal win over the Sunshine Coast. And the semi-finals of the Gold Coast Surf Pro is taking place today with Aussie Steph Gilmore taking to the water.
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0: Christian O'Connell Show. Big day today for Riam and all of his friends. May the 4th be with you. You love it, don't you?
1: And to you, sir.
0: Yeah, he loves it. Oh, tattooing.
1: He sounds like you love it.
0: And tattooing. Today's time waste for May the 4th, Star Wars movies. All right. Star Wars movies. Ewok the Line.
1: Gold.
0: The Beauty and the Wookiee.
1: Silver.
0: Luke. Luke. Who's talking? Luke. Who's talking?
2: No,
0: Qui-Gon Girl. Not Gon Girl. Qui-Gon.
1: I actually think you mean Qui-Gon. Qui-Gon?
3: Qui-Gon?
0: See, I don't know because I've lost my virginity, Rio.
1: Kate?
3: Excuse me,
1: I think you'll actually find.
0: Yeah. He did actually raise his finger at me.
4: Actually, when we were LARPing over the weekend, live action role play, and I was playing G-Gon or whatever he's called.
1: I don't know what it's called.
0: Some like it Hoth.
1: Silverfoss.
0: You even sound like Yoda then, Ray went,
4: great composition.
1: Time waster funny, that.
0: All right, what have you got then? You should be all golds here.
1: The Jedi's are drag racing. They're the Force and the Furious. And they're like, what do they drive? I don't know. You didn't mark it.
0: Bronze.
1: Richard Gere's been wooing Chewbacca.
0: Has he?
1: It's pretty Wookiee.
0: Oh, no, that's good. Gold.
1: Oh, no, I'm seeing dead Jedis. It's the Sixth Sense.
0: Very good. Gold as well. That's a great one.
1: And not another Palpatine movie. Ugh, come on, spare me.
0: One for the nerds. We don't want stuff like that. Unmarkable. All right, are you ready to mark?
1: May the Force be with you all.
0: Meet the Ewokers.
1: Silver Plus?
0: Judy, or is it Jedi?
1: Well,
0: it could be a typo.
1: How come you?
0: Curious George Lucas. Chris,
1: Gold.
0: That is smart. What about old Wookiee Balboa?
1: Very good, gold too.
0: Well done, Nate. The Ewokee Horror Picture Show.
1: Silver.
0: Edward Saberhands.
1: Silver Plus.
0: Well done, too. The Hand That Rocks the Cradle.
1: Oh, very good, gold.
0: What a mark. Jar Jar Land.
1: Gold.
0: That sounds like a horror movie.
4: He's a mama.
1: That's a very good Jar Jar.
0: Dude, where's my Jar Jar? Oh, where's my car? Where's my Jar Jar?
1: Silver.
0: That's from Wendy. Darth Vader of the Lost Ark.
1: Silver.
0: Chewbacca descends into the seedy world of the adult film industry.
3: Oh.
0: Wookiee Nights. Gold, gold, gold.
1: Gold plus.
0: Obi-Wan flew over the cuckoo's nest.
1: Silver.
0: The hills have Jedis.
1: Oh, silver plus.
0: Well done, Stephen. Chewbacca to the future.
1: Gold.
0: School of Ewok.
1: Gold.
0: Kenny. Princess Leia bride.
1: Silver.
0: John Wookiee. John Wookiee is great.
1: Gold
0: I can see him in that, you know, that three-piece suit. John Wookiee is great.
1: Down.
0: Yes. Thomas Price for that one. Well done. Weekend at Kenobi's.
1: Silver.
0: Captain Corelli's Mandalorian. Nick Cage movie back in the day.
1: Very good. Gold.
0: Luke, I am your father of the bride.
1: Gold.
0: Joshua, very good. Throw Wookiee from the train.
1: Silver.
0: Try it. Not easy.
1: Big boy.
0: The Maltese Millennium Falcon.
1: Silver Plus.
0: And that's it for today. All right, so who is best to show is winning the $500 to spend on Kogan.com?
1: John Wookiee.
0: John Wookiee is the one for today. Thomas Price, well done. That's the Christian O'Connell Show for today. We are back. And tomorrow's show, we're counting down to this weekend, Mother's Day. This weekend, we're on the hunt for Australia's funniest mums. 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
17: 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Flowing through Waterloo Corner, we have a collision on the north-south motorway near the Northern Expressway. It's slowing for outbound travellers. To Obrey, a crash at Crossroad near Burksgate Drive. And to Dry Creek at Cabin Road near Churchill Road North, it's dropping to 40 for outbound travellers around ongoing roadworks. Watch out speed cameras at Days Road, Ferriden Park and Crittenden Road in Findon. 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
21: Confidence of the group at the moment. Is the feel sort of like they're in a little bit of a rut at the moment?
22: Jesus. No, that's a very, very... You know, that's a very extensive comment. A rut is probably not the right terms. I mean, I would have thought that intent was a lot better than the week before, and we've come up against some very, very good teams. But, you know, St Kilda is a good team as well, a lot of talent. But, you know, we've probably come up against four or five top four teams in early stages of the game. So I think a rut is a very, very, blasé type of comment.
1: And the bizarre response of Elliot Yeo to Radio 6PR there over in the West after the West Coast Eagles were rolled by a youthful Richmond team with 17 players on the injury list. Ken, what did you make of this response from Elliot Yeo?
3: Pretty surprising. I think it was, not rut. Well, I wouldn't use the word rut. Was it a disappointing performance? I would have used that a little bit more than the word rut. But I thought he was a bit defensive around where they've been for a good period of time. They haven't been one of the sides really flying at any stage in that period of time. Whether they've played top teams or bottom teams or in between teams, they played the team who was second last, or last actually.
4: With 17 injuries.
3: They had 17 injuries and hadn't won a game this year. And he was claiming that they were okay.
1: They're not in a rut, but they're in. I had to say to the boys on the run home earlier, I had to look at the deepest body of water in the world, and I settled on the Mariana Trench, which is just found near Guam there. They've won 13 games in 4.5 years. Like, they're not in a rut. They're in a ocean.
4: Well, the only reason they're not in a rut.
1: They're in a cave.
4: A rut,
1: Jared,
4: indicates that you're a good team that's had a bit of a trough and you're about to come out of it. You're potentially coming out of it. Well, they haven't shown
1: So he's right.
4: Those.
1: They're not in a rut. No, they're in an abyss.
4: He was right, but he was just right in the wrong way.
1: They've already this season lost two games by north of 100 points. So, yeah, fair to say they're not in a rut. They're in a massive hole that they haven't been able to get out of for multiple years. But anyway.
4: According to AI, a rut is a deep sunken track in the ground or a metaphorical boring routine and the breeding season of certain animals. I suspect it's more like the middle one.
3: Boring routine?
4: Yeah.
1: Yeah.
3: Boring routine of losing.
1: Regarding that post-game interview with Elliot Yeo, did you listen to the entire interview? Yeo was very short with Paul Hazelby as well. Yeo accused Hayes of asking a loaded question. It was a very terse response. So, look, I'm sure some frustration for a player who's climbed the summit as well, that they are struggling to piece it all together, even still over there. So maybe
4: they had to win that one.
1: Got him in a bad moment. Yeah, it's a bad loss.
4: A bad loss.
3: Yeah, that's a bad loss. Richmond, Jared, what did you say, 19, 17?
4: 17.
3: I can't remember the injuries.
4: Yep.
3: But that's what I said in my start. You've got to win when you don't get many chances when you're, restumping, rebuilding, resetting.
4: They're doing a lot.
3: They're doing them all at once. You don't get many chances. And they beat Port Adelaide at Adelaide Oval.
4: Yep.
3: They should have turned up and beaten Richmond with the form on the board from both teams. It should have been a convincing win by West Coast at home.
4: What annoyed me, Ken, watching the game was just how...
3: Win when you don't get many chances when you're, restumping, rebuilding, resetting.
4: They're doing a lot.
3: They're doing them all at once. You don't get many chances. And they beat Port Adelaide at Adelaide Oval.
4: Yep.
3: They should

0: mental flow they had. They kept trying to handball, and that's okay. Everyone's trying to handball, and that's good. Let's keep trying. But you can't handball 2 metres back inside if the bloke who's handball to you has got the same blokes around him as you're about to put him under the same pressure. And they just continuously coughed up the football, couldn't hit a target inside forward 50. But their speed of ball movement is, it just needs to get better. It needs to change.
1: Yeah, they need some better composure. This is one of the conversations I had with Horning. We got him tomorrow night again. That you can't be a side that wants to go ball speed flat out or at elite level if you're not capable of defending behind it. And that's one of the challenges for West Coast. I love any team. You know, I'm convinced I'm a convert to playing fast, aggressive football. Yep. It's just a matter of, are you ready to do exactly that? And then I'd love to be able to explain to the listeners about the handball game that everyone talks around. The handball game is around maintaining your outnumber. So if you think about a picture on the screen, if you've got 4-2 or 4-3, you want to play handball games because it's a game within the game. You get to play this game.
0: Yep.
1: You manage the 4, should beat the 3 more often than not. And that's what the handball games are about. But you've got to be able to execute the handballs, Jared, too, under some pressure. And if you can't do that, you shouldn't be playing a handball game like Sydney Swans are playing because they've got more talent than you at the moment. So there's a way to learn and there's a way to grow. And you can't do it all at the same time.
0: I thought it was great coaching by Uzo, though, to pick out the fact that they haven't got a key defender that's any maturity. And so he kept on throwing his tools forward, and one of them was Bolter.
2: Mm.
0: And they just kept out-muscling them. Kick it long, they got the position, and it was a fantastic win by the Tigers. I was thrilled for them.
2: Yep, and West Coast, for their part, they've got Melbourne next. That one's going to be at Marvel Stadium on Sunday. Just in regards to defending behind your attack, I want to ask Kenny about Melbourne later on in the show as well. For all the glitz and glamour and praise that they're getting, and rightfully so, to have turned 5-3 eight rounds in, and their offence is insane. Yep. It's attractive, and we love watching it. It's a paradise.
0: They're giving up big scores.
2: They're giving up some huge scores.
1: Name the teams who have had more scores kicked against them, Jared, just out of...
0: Oh, I'd have no idea, Ken.
1: Yeah. If you could, you'd start right at the very bottom.
2: There's not many of them.
0: Yeah, yeah.
1: There'd be three of them, then Melbourne would be next, which is the concern. King and them, they're playing some unbelievable footy. We'll come back to them soon.
2: Yeah, we will do that. Just where Kingy's come from, you'd think he would be thinking, we've got to get this lockdown sooner rather than later. But at the moment, he's had to reimagine that offence, which is great given where Melbourne have come from in recent times. Okay, our Ty Power Sports Update. Ty Power, get your free 5-minute safety check. I just want to start with the fixture. Now, the AFL are poised to release the details of the next block of games in mid-May. So it's about 2 weeks' time. This will be following the conclusion of round 9. Now, everyone,
1: that's the final, what's that, final 7 or 8 games? Is that what that
2: is? No, it's actually not, Ken.
1: What do you mean, no?
2: It has been, historically. It ain't going to be this time. So the best way to describe this is, I suppose, the AFL's ongoing pursuit of more flexibility will see it release the next batch of fixtures in 2 stages. So while in the past the league's revealed rounds 16 to 23 with a floating final round, my understanding is as few as 4 rounds are going to be unveiled in the next fortnight, leaving maybe rounds 20 to 24, 5-week stretch, unconfirmed, which would allow the league's, I don't know, fixture boffins, if you like, to guard particularly against the prime-time fizzers that probably plagued last season as much as anything, didn't it, when we had Essendon and Carlton and their miserable campaigns sort of petering out to an inevitable conclusion. We were seeing them often on a Thursday and a Friday. So the aim is, Kenny, here is that while this will frustrate fans, I am sure they hate this. This is to protect against, the stinkers on a Thursday and a Friday night.
1: If they come out and said that, is that what they're doing it for?
2: That's the only conclusion to draw. Yeah, for
1: sure. If they come out and say that, I think everyone will be okay. And I'll be more than okay with that. I think if that's what you're doing, you're trying to make the draw more exciting in the closing stages. I absolutely don't have any problem with that. But
2: what would be the other reason?
1: Well, I don't know what the reason's going to be. I can imagine if that's what it should be. And if that's what it is, I don't think there's anything wrong with making those changes as we go and getting them right, because we do want the season, home and away season, to come to a big climax at the end. And if we can orchestrate that, why wouldn't we? I think the NRL, you know, a bit of us copying the NRL again, I think the NRL do that pretty consistently in their floating fixture, don't they?
2: Yeah, they do.
0: Yeah, they haven't got the same problem as we have got with our travelling fans. That's the only issue. The only negative is that if you're trying to book a trip to Queensland...
1: Yeah, I get all that.
0: ...or WA,
2: people
0: or wherever...
2: They hate it.
0: They hate it for that very reason. And it's very

0: tough because there's a lot of clubs got a lot of travelling fans, and it's tough if you don't know the day. So you end up being screwed by the airlines.
1: Yeah, and so, it is a part of your family build-up, isn't it? You take your family and you want to plan it out. It's very hard to get, you know, a lead on. It's bad enough with an 8-week lead in if you want to plan around 24 and you do happen to travel.
2: Yeah.
1: It's a fair bit to organise.
2: So it used to be 16 to 23 and round 24, the final round was locked in close to the time, but this time there's going to be two big releases. So we'll only get a little bit in a couple of weeks' time. The other part of it is I think there's real doubt now on whether the contentious, I think I can call it that, Friday night doubleheaders are going to continue.
0: So, there you go.
2: Yeah, round 11 is the last one put in place at the
0: Kenny's
2: moment.
0: Kenny's got rid of them.
2: We've had six doubleheaders, Kenny, on a Friday night in the first 11 rounds. My understanding is that there will not be any more for
0: because
2: the remainder
0: of
2: this
0: year. Backlash, or we don't worry about the ratings after that?
2: No.
1: We'd be happy if we get admission. We made a mistake.
2: Yeah, if that's the case, I'll let the league explain it.
0: What other reason would you have?
2: Few ideas. Well, we're going to get right into the weeds of the broadcast agreement, what Seven can do on a Saturday, the delays for showdowns on Saturdays and all those sorts of things. But the reason the Friday night doubleheader existed was to maximise attendances in the non-Victorian markets. That's to grow the game. Given, I think, roughly 60% of the fan base resides here with us, Jared, in Victoria.
0: Yeah.
2: So we've had a record Sydney derby. We've had the fourth highest showdown attendance, which you said earlier.
0: When you
2: earlier.
0: Say a record Sydney derby, you're talking about attendance?
2: This is at gate, which the AFL are obviously monitoring really closely, given that
0: is... Has that got anything to do with the Swans being on top of the ladder? Or?
1: Of course it does.
2: Of course it does, but, well, Sydney played off in a grand final in the not-too-distant past, didn't they?
1: And the fourth highest showdown.
2: And they played against the Giants then.
0: Yeah, and what was the...
2: Nowhere near as big as that.
0: Wasn't it?
2: No, because it's on a Friday night. So they're trying to avail these clubs to the best time slots to get the most people in.
1: Okay. Right? So how did that help a football nation, a football state like South Australia bring more people in?
2: Because it's on a Friday night.
1: So you reckon that makes a difference whether it's a Friday, 100%. Saturday night?
2: 100% it does,
1: I don't quite agree with that being a showdown because you can never get a ticket to the showdown.
2: Yeah, but never I just said it's the, it's that, the they're fourth the facts, highest, the fourth highest
1: what,
2: ever.
1: Yeah, but what are they separated by? The numbers.
2: Oh, well, at the top four, I don't have them in front of me.
0: 10% year-on-year is the usual
2: 500,
0: AFL.
2: 600.
0: That's the usual AFL.
1: Yeah, 800. So we're talking 500, 600. We're not talking 50,000 or 20,000 or 10,000 even.
2: Anyway.
1: We're talking about 500.
0: You've been doing some good work, though. So but
2: they're the facts.
0: They're the
2: facts, right?
0: I like it.
2: So fourth highest ever.
1: Facts.
2: So, yes, exactly. So... So that was why they instituted the two Friday night games. Then we can get into the ratings, which Kenny and I have already butted heads over. They're not trying to cater for the hardcore footy fan. They're trying to get
0: the
2: more fans in. Yeah, they're trying to grow the game. They're trying to get people to come to the game that otherwise wouldn't because they don't want to go on a Saturday afternoon or they can't on a Thursday night. So
1: I interviewed 53,045 people after the game on last Friday night. Every one of them said they were going regardless.
0: What's the crowd in Sydney yesterday? When I looked, it looked chock-a-block, and that was a 4 p.m. Saturday.
1: It was a good crowd, wasn't it?
0: It's massive. Yeah.
2: I don't have it in front of me. I'll look it up. By the way, what happens from here in terms of the primetime kings of round 16 and on? Sydney, I think, are going to get first crack at it. They're going to be the new primetime kings out of round 16. They had five Thursday and Friday night games prior to the reschedule, and I think they're going to get a large chunk of them in the back end of the season as well, given they're so easy on the eye. Ollie's telling me more than 40,000 at the
0: I think the max is around 48.
2: Yeah, so for that Sydney derby, it was somewhere around the 40 or 47 mark, I think it might have been, high 46s for that Sydney derby. Anyway, that's that. Sam Closey, we mentioned earlier, has been offered a 2-match suspension for rough conduct. This is on Ryan Angwin. Just the first time that the MRO has instituted a little bit of added flexibility there to not have to give someone 3 weeks when a player is concussed, so 2 weeks for him. Young Brisbane player Kobe Evans, this is a yet-to-debut teenager on that list, has admitted guilt and shown remorse after he used homophobic language in a VFL game against Coburg on Saturday. The 18-year-old has apologised. He's spoken to his teammates as well. He will now await sanction from the AFL. So another one, unfortunately, there. Jack Whitlock is the Round 8 Rising Star nominee. It's a good result, isn't it?
1: That's a great result for young Jack. He's a very, very good young player, and he started in the back quarter of last year. We played about four games, I reckon, in the back bit, and he's played every game so far this year. He's a very worthy addition to the Rising Star people this year.
2: And Sportsbet has cut ties with AFL umpire Nick Foote in the wake of the Zach Butters tribunal fiasco. I can't I can't believe out of all the parties that would have ended this, to be honest with you, that it would be the betting agency. But here you go. They've pulled the rug out. It wasn't the AFL who had been supportive all the way through.
0: Amputated a foot.
2: It wasn't foot. It was obviously keen to continue. The betting company in a statement said, following the feedback, we've decided to no longer feature any serving sports administrators or officials in our programming as part of a wider change to ensure clear separation from their official roles. So they ended it out of all the parties that were
0: going to... Have they got an association with the AFL sports bet?
2: Oh, yeah.
0: Okay.
2: What odds would you have had on that? Pardon the pun. But there you go. Yeah, the coaches' votes are in.
0: Well, they've done that in conjunction or...
2: Perfect. I'm not... No, I don't think so.
0: Okay.
2: No. The AFL are on record as saying they were supportive and there was a clear differentiation. He was on the... The show, was it called? Get On? I can't remember what it was called. Get On? I'm not
1: Get
2: a
1: on,
2: horse
1: yeah, racer. Yeah. Like that.
2: And he was on there strictly as a horse racing analyst. Okay. So there was enough separation in the eyes of the league anyway. Coaches votes, the perfect tens. Gee, Shea Bolton was good again. He was having some sort of a season.
1: Rolling All-Australian.
2: Yeah, he have to be in there. Noah Bolter got the 10. Max Holmes ran amok for the Cats.
1: And back, he was in.
2: And he got the 10. Rowan Marshall, superb performance in the ruck.
1: Very good.
2: Got the 10. And if Malcolm Roses Jr. wasn't getting 10, he'll never get 10.
0: No one will get 10.
2: So he got the 10. They were our perfect 10s. Tyre Power, Mega May Sale. 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We might do something a bit different tonight, gents, and just steadily work our way through, maybe in order of importance, all the games.
0: Well, I'd like to hear Ken's thoughts on the Kangaroos, where they went wrong late in the game.
2: Yeah, let's break them all down. We'll have some games we'll spend more time on than others, but we'd love you to be involved. 1-300-736-736. You can drop us a text as well. 0433-98-1116. In fact, just as we get to the break, Ken, I know you had some strong thoughts on Collingwood and their late game heroics, which you feel, without misquoting you here, might have been over-embellished by maybe the media and some others.
0: Good word, over-embellished.
2: Yep.
0: You are the wordsmith.
2: Kelsey.
1: Not so much over-embellished. I just think every club trained them very well.
2: And there was an element of fortune, is what you were saying.
1: Yes, there always is.
2: That swings and roundabouts in the game. Well, Kelsey's saying, Collingwood were excellent at managing those late game moments for about 3 years. They've had a lot of players leave, and those now in key positions aren't doing it as well. You saying all teams do it well is a bit delusional, considering there is little to no evidence to support that. The Pies don't do it as well as they used to. That is very real.
1: No, that's fair by Kelsey. The evidence I have is what I used to do as a coach for 13 years and what I come up against for 13 years in coaching, that most teams are very well drilled.
2: It's pretty good evidence, I'd contend. All right, keep your text coming through.
0: What about Terrelgan Tiger?
2: Oh, the Terrelgan Tiger. What about the theory of Richmond's injuries?
0: That's a ripper. I like it.
2: Well, Terrelgan has said, Richmond, this is a start, stop, keep. Start praying at the feet of Jack Dyer's statue, asking for forgiveness after we bulldozed his old stand and he placed an injury curse on the Tigers.
0: It's the first curse I've heard down at Tigerland. It's no good.
2: All right, we'll get a break in. We'll continue on the other side of this with our Hard Worker Mondays. Kenny's got a nomination for us.
0: Yellow and black.
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0: 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I like where you take us on these Mondays, Kenny. Who's caught your attention this week?
1: For Hard Worker Monday, there's a couple. There was a couple of really interesting ones. I got it down. I had five on my list, but I cut it back to two.
0: Five?
1: I got it back to two. Well, I had five because I like looking through the blokes who were doing the hard work and the crunch and getting the work done. And I thought runner-up this week was a bit unlucky. It was the showdown medalist, Sam Berry.
0: Runner-up with 19 tackles?
1: 19 tackles. Sometimes you can tackle because you're like second to the ball, so I'm a little bit,
2: He wasn't
1: concerned.
2: Though. He had nearly 30 disposals.
1: Yeah, but sometimes, you know, sometimes.
2: Should have had 50.
1: Could have perhaps done a little bit better with your tackling.
3: Controlled,
1: hard, footy. That's
2: it, Sam. I can't wait to hear who wins it.
1: Well, there's a bloke called Tristan Sherry who played down at Geelong.
0: Pick 72.
1: 25 contested possessions as a big ruckman and 7 tackles. If he was almost in some ways a lone hand for the, for the Kangaroos in that dangerous part of the game where we're blown apart, he just kept trying. And
2: fair play.
1: He's got a reasonable case for what he's been able to produce. I know he missed the 3 games for a bit of silly stuff, but
0: you're thinking all Australian.
1: Well,
0: the floater. What about Brody Luke Jackson?
1: Is Brody Grundy? Is Luke? I mean, I've got Jackson and Gorn in at the start, but Grundy and Sherry are coming hard.
0: I think Grundy has got a case.
2: 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I'll tell you who else did some hard work over the weekend. People's First Stadium. That looked like it had done a heap of hard work. That looked shocking. What was going on there, Ken?
0: Your Raiders on notice?
1: Oh, it was terrible.
2: Chewed up, shocking.
0: Chewed up to
2: beyond belief. All right, we're into the second hour. I'll break down the games after this.
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5: 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Slowing through Glenunga, a smash at Portrush Road near Bebbington Road's Lookout 4. In Waterloo Corner, a crash on the north-south motorway near the Northern Expressway is slowing things down for outbound travellers. And through Erbray, another collision at Crossroad near Burksgate Drive, causing some delays as well. And keep an eye for speed cameras at Days Road, Ferryden Park and Hanson Road, Wingfield. Dinner just got exciting. Faster Pasta's new pasta bakes are oven-baked, golden brown, and just so good. Faster Pasta, family favourites, served hot and hearty. That's Adelaide's latest traffic.
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13: And now for your traffic report. There's congestion all the way through the CBD. Davison.
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2: Yeah, it is. And a great to have your company on a big Monday night. Jared Healy is here. Ken Hinckley, Sam Edmonds, my name. And we'd love you to get involved as well. 1300 736 736 on the open line. As we sit in review of round eight, you can send us a text as well, 0433 98 11 16. Just some feedback on People's First Stadium. Yep, there was a curtain raiser of VFL game. Yep, there was some bad weather. Even acknowledging all of that, geez, it looked horrific on television. There was a text here from someone. People First Stadium was a joke last night. I sat on the wing and said to my better half before the ball up that they should never, ever have played a game prior. Kind regards, Daz from Broadbeach. But geez, it was, it looked like a cow paddock, Ken.
1: I've seen it like that before. I mean, in a long, long time ago when I was up there. But it does have the ability to look a bit scrappy and a little bit tossed up when you play the curtain raise before it. And it's not that bad, but it looks horrible when you see it.
0: Is there any way we can put a super sopper over the ground, Ken, when the dew's on? Serious question.
1: Well, I don't see why you couldn't, but don't they do it in the cricket? They run the rope.
0: Yeah.
1: They run the rope to wipe the dew off if they possibly can. That's what you get up there, though, isn't it?
0: You get
1: those games.
0: Yeah.
1: Where
0: you look like
1: the weather looks beautiful when you get there, and then you see this game where it's like a slippery bar of soap. You can't grab hold of it. But that's the joys of playing in Queensland. I mean, there's some of the advantages and challenges for teams who go there.
2: The good oils for Cobram Estate. Cobram Estate, Australia's most awarded extra virgin olive oil. Brisbane weren't playing in Queensland. They were playing down at Marvel Stadium against Essendon. They helped themselves to 163 marks, Ken, 140-odd uncontested. I think it was one off the all-time record. As another heavy loss for the Bombers. Of course, ultimately, they went down by nearly 11 goals. And it was the comments from their young star, Nate Caddy, that have lived on as much as any. This was him post-match.
25: So do you come away with a bit of glass half full because of good phases that you had in the game, even though they had more of them and they scored, you know, very easily at times?
29: Not really. I'll speak on myself. I don't really want to take mediocrity, to be honest. It's really tough to lose and lose by that much 2 weeks in a row. And to be honest, it's been a lot of my career at the moment. So, I'm not going to – if we're just going to take little things and, you know, say it's a what we want just for, you know, maybe 20% of the game, then that's just not going to win, and that's not going to win games. So we're going to make sure that we're a consistent 10 out of 10 side, and that's what we're striving to do. But yeah, definitely won't be taken and saying we've had a mint game because we haven't. We've lost by 80, so it's pretty tough.
2: So that was Nate Caddy on 3OW, Ken. I reckon this kid has come a long, long way with his public commentary and clearly feels comfortable enough, albeit in a difficult situation, to articulate with honesty, real honesty and transparency, how he's feeling and the state that he finds himself in with this team.
1: You know that siren warning they play out for the Bombers when they come onto the ground?
2: Air raid or whatever, yep.
1: Yeah, they need to play that right now because that young man is talking like someone who's got some real concerns and doubts about the journey that they're on at Essendon, and that in itself is a massive, massive concern for anyone who barracks for Essendon. That boy, young man, is the most talented, gifted player probably on their list who can draw people into stadiums and is going to want to go and watch him play. They cannot for 1 minute struggle to perform at a level that he very self accepts. And I think that's a really, really dangerous... I thought they were really scary comments if I was an Essendon supporter.
2: Yeah, if you were an Essendon employee, a coach, head of football, would you be worried about those comments?
1: Yeah, I'd be worried about them, but I don't know, you know, we don't know the full... They get the opportunity to talk with Nate and talk about what he... And they may have briefed him, oh, we're not going to accept this. We're going to make sure we make a strong stance publicly, so you're going to get to talk, so make sure you do say things like that, and that might be all well and good. The one thing I'd be wanting to see more than anything else... It's a long-term contract, and I don't care what Kane says. Sign him up to 10 years if you have to. Mm. Make sure he's at your football club.
0: It is the problem with these sides that are perennially down the bottom. They get the high draft picks, and it's not like the draft over in America in basketball where one good player can turn a side around because there's only five on the court and maybe 10 players. But Jinby, for instance, Ken, has played in 6 wins in 62 games.
1: They get sick of it, Jared.
0: Oh, absolutely.
1: Eventually, they get sick of it.
0: It's just demoralising, and this is why, you know, when people say they don't need assistance clubs, try living in their shoes, those kids. Yeah. And this is the problem with the whole set.
2: But hang on, but Nate Caddy's only 20 years of age.
0: Yeah, Jimmy's been there for about, three, four, it'd be his fourth or fifth year.
2: But, I mean, like, Nate Caddy is also signed until 2028. Now,
1: conveniently.
0: And if he'd been signed to Brisbane, he'd have two premierships and looking at a third.
2: But it's 3 years away, right? Like, if I'm Essendon, obviously, and it is Essendon. Like, I mean, he has been linked to Collingwood. Now, would they have him? My word, they'd have him, Collingwood. Mm. But there's been no pursuit. I sit here tonight and I can tell you, Collingwood have not made a pursuit for Nate Caddy, not at this stage. And we probably don't say this enough, but getting a top-line kid out of a club would be near on impossible before free agency. And... it's Essendon on one hand and it's Collingwood on the other. Like, there's no way Essendon do a deal to send him. It's zero chance of it happening. So
1: yeah, but you don't want to take any chance either.
2: Yeah, you can be worried about it, but he's not.
1: That he falls out of contract. You don't want him to fall out of contract. That's where you don't want to have
2: but
1: happen.
2: But that's 3 years away, to Essendon.
1: We know there's some ways he can walk out of contract. You can fall out of contract and walk. Well, you can't. You know, you're still going to end up at the bottom because the team who's 18th is probably going to pick you. So that's not going to help your cause. But I agree with you, Sam, that the likelihood of these young, really talented players leaving, but do you want 6 years of doubt in his mind before he has to make that decision? That would be...
0: Well, this is the problem. When Bevo, box office Bevo comes out and says, let's reimagine the draft or let's relook at it. I mean, the difference between the bottom side and the top side is one pick. So why can't we reimagine it, as has been suggested a few times, where the bottom four clubs, or if you haven't played finals for X amount of years... you get two picks.
1: Yeah, it's what Chooker's just texting, I reckon.
0: Mm. Right. Well, I mean, I've done articles on this and we've talked about this on this show many, many times, but surely we can work it out that it's too long to rebuild.
2: We just did reimagine the draft.
0: No, we didn't. That was just fixing up a previous mistake. Right.
2: Okay.
0: Like a genuine reimagine of the draft, which means if you finish bottom, say, 3 years in a row, you get two picks. Or you get two picks 3 years in a row.
2: Well, instead we give out assistance packages.
0: Well,
2: that's what we do, isn't it?
0: Yeah, I know that.
2: West Coast got one, North
1: Coast. Or we give you a pick at the end of first round, which is pick 19, which ends up being pick 45.
2: True.
1: And you end up not much better.
2: Nate Caddy, you tell me, Ken, Nate Caddy might leave when he falls out of contract.
0: And can I also, just before we go back, I mean, the Players Association, they think they're doing the right thing by the game, by refusing the AFL's wish to prevent...
2: mid-season trade period.
0: No, to prevent non-contracted players going to top clubs. What they're not doing, though, is looking after the poor buggers that are on the bottom clubs.
2: Mm. Mm. Yeah. Yeah, yeah, you can make that argument. Oh, so Nate Caddy might leave, Ken, but you tell me, in your experience, I don't know, at 20, at this age, is there part of them that feels like they can play forever and the club will just turn it around? Like, Nate Caddy's probably sitting there going, yeah, this absolutely sucks, for lack of a better word, but I'm only 5 minutes into my journey. There's a long time to go and we'll turn it around.
1: Yeah, and you can look at that and, you know, there's plenty of boys who probably sit back and go, well, I've tried to sit through that for some clubs. You know,
2: yeah.
1: You could use North Melbourne, who's been down the bottom for a long period of time. We can talk, I mean, Essendon's one. We're talking about having won a final for 20 years or whatever it is. You know, West Coast and Maine being stuck at the bottom of the ladder. There comes a time where you get jealous of the opportunities that other players get, and sometimes you've just got to make a brave decision to leave. Now, we don't want that to happen because we want the game to stay evolving and continually turning over who the top sides are on the ladder. And so for that to happen, you've got to keep your young players. But I can tell you, young people of today, they get impatient more than they ever have, I reckon. And they go, well, you know, we were lucky. I mean, if I go back to my first year, we brought Ollie in at pick 7 in the draft, Ollie Wines.
0: Yeah.
1: You know, we managed to keep him through 13 years now, the 14th year he's in. But most of the time, that was because we were consistently contending. Look, yeah, and everyone will we didn't win. We never made it. All those things. But we were consistently contending and looking like we could, by sticking together, eventually get our chance at some hope of making it to the top. If you're at Essendon right now with their most recent history over the, you know, whatever it's been, all West Coast, you know, North Melbourne are finally starting to turn. How long have they been down the bottom for, North Melbourne, before they've managed to turn? What's it, 9, 10 years? Something like that? I'm only guessing off the record here.
2: I think half a dozen years of real misery. And then prior to that, I think they had a 10-win season or an 11-win season. But
1: So they haven't really contended for the top half of the ladder for 7, 8, 9 years.
2: Yep.
1: That can be a player's whole career.
0: Well, it's like what Merritt went through all last year, I'm sure, before he made his decision
1: Merritt's
0: to leave.
1: Whole career. He hasn't won a final, has he?
2: No, he hasn't. And then there's Zach Bailey. Like, we won't spend too long on this. I mean, he gave an interview with the AFL website, professed his love for the club, I want to stay, you know, all the usual thing, without saying anything. The bottom line is, if he's going to stay at Brisbane, he'll have to leave maybe $3, maybe $4 million on the table and take less tenure, but particularly less money if he's to stay at Brisbane. So
1: Wouldn't you love him to, like, If he was to leave, and when no one's saying he's leaving, we think he's probably, you know, he's going to find it very difficult to leave Brisbane. But if he was to leave and go and join Essendon, that would be the way the system's supposed to work in some ways, to help Essendon and Nate Caddy get back up the ladder.
2: But if he does go to Adelaide, I mean, Adelaide aren't exactly...
1: Who finished the top of the ladder last
2: year. But they're
1: not
2: exactly a dynasty, are they, at the moment?
1: No, they're not. No, they're not. And they could easily be, but... Yeah, you know, got a long way to go, but I just feel like the system. I'm a bit with you, Jared. I don't think the system fast tracks bottom teams quick enough.
0: No, it doesn't,
1: and they don't help to lessen the power of the top teams.
0: And one of the problems that the AFL can't get their head around, I think, is that the reason clubs are on the bottom is usually because of mismanagement. You stuffed up your draft. You've got the wrong list. Yep. You've got the wrong that, and so until you actually turn that over, it's going to take another 3 or 4 years, or 5 or 6 or 7 years. But if you just think if you just hope and think you do the same thing and you're hoping for a different result, well, you end up on the bottom of the ladder continuously. Now, there's no question North Melbourne have got the premiership coach. Well, that's a big tick. They're starting to get some things right in the draft and they're starting to lift. But it's taken a bloody long time.
1: Long time. What do you reckon Caddy's thinking when he's watching Curnow now?
2: Yeah.
1: Charlie Curnow. Now, he's not shooting the lights out in Sydney himself. He's on top of the ladder.
2: Yeah, and I reckon it's also he would look at his draft class and he would look at some of the guys he's been mates with on the way through, and, you know, it's sliding doors, isn't it? But you look at that and you think, geez. So it'll be a watch all the way through until that expires into 2028, that contract for Nate Caddy. I still reckon he re-signs to free agency and then he sees what he does, but we'll see.
0: He sparked a conversation, Nate.
2: Yeah, he did indeed. Hey, the Sydney-Melbourne game, they've combined for, what is it here, 36 goals, I think, 19-17-131, Ken, to Melbourne 17-12-114. Like, We touched on this earlier. Melbourne are 5-3. They're seventh. They've beaten Brisbane, Gold Coast and Kilda. They pushed Sydney all the way to the tape. They are exhilarating. They are exciting. They're everything we love about the game of football. But of the top 14 teams, they've conceded comfortably the most points this year and conceded scores of over 100 in five of their eight games. So at what stage is Stephen King, if he's not already saying, right, well, this is all good and I'll maintain this line publicly, but behind closed doors, we have seriously got to tighten up the back end.
1: Yeah, they've got to make those decisions. Maybe it's not this year, Sam. Maybe it's not. Maybe it's a season where we're just trying to create a bit of belief in our football club, a bit of excitement around our football club. We've drafted really well. I think they have drafted really. I think goes unsaid a bit about Melbourne's a little bit of their drafting. I think they've brought in some really good players and they're starting to play like really good players and they've created this excitement. We don't need to take away, I don't think, the excitement just yet, but. You can't sit there probably doing that and expect you. Well, Horney will tell us you can't win.
0: Yep.
1: You know, just can't win at the end of the year. So you know, maybe this is the year of consolidation or re putting everyone in the Melbourne Football Club back into the mode of we're ready to win again.
2: What was the bloody philosophy, Ken?
1: Outscore. Yeah, we'll kick more goals than you. You kick 22, we'll kick 23.
2: Yeah.
1: But then Malcolm, I know this because I obviously know Malcolm very well, and Malcolm Siri was when he went to Adelaide. He knew. Just had to tighten up a little bit of defence, he said. It didn't actually hurt too much to get a bit of defence back into the game. So
2: yeah.
1: It's funny how it works.
2: And this was the Dogs last year, wasn't it? Where they went high. They said, we can't fix this in season. And arguably they haven't been able to fix it now, but they've got some personnel issues. They spent all the summer trying to
1: ninth.
2: Fix it.
1: They finished ninth.
2: Yeah, and they just went, well, let's just double down, triple down, and keep the foot to the floor even more. And maybe Stephen King was of a mind to do it this way, whereas the last rebuild of Melbourne under Paul Roos and such went the other way, didn't it? He went defence first.
0: Oh, he went Lever and May.
2: Yeah, and then eventually Lever and May joined. But he focused on stopping the opposition from scoring as part of the re-education, whereas Stephen King maybe, speaking for him here, has wanted to build energy on offence, given it looked like a bit of a stale group in the last couple of years under Simon Goodwin. But I'm liking the fact they've chosen offence first, though, Jerry.
1: Yeah, they've created energy. Everyone wants to watch them. They're a watchable team now, and even that game yesterday was such a good game to watch between the two of them, you know, and Coxie said after the game, he said, what did he say something about it? I'm not happy about 7-4 in the last quarter. I felt like saying, you're happy on top of the ladder?
2: Yeah, that's right. The coach is ever happy though, Ken?
1: We are always happy.
2: What?
0: With a win.
1: We are always happy after a win for about a minute.
2: Right. There'll be always something eating away at you, I'm sure.
1: Well, that's what happens to you. That's what the game does. I mean, that's what the job does. And that's great because that's what we thrive in. We want to be somewhat under that pressure of performance. And because it is a performance industry. Everyone forget it. It's a performance industry. You are expected to perform. That's the outcome of playing AFL football. And I'm okay with that. We get judged by it.
0: Question without notice, Ken. Let's say you've got an 8-year experience coach that's had significant success, whatever that definition is. What relationship should his pay packet have to the best player in the club, if any?
1: Well, probably not too much, but, you know, should the best coaches be paid like at least what the best players are being paid? Probably yes. I should have said the coaches get sacked first.
0: Yeah.
2: Yeah.
1: You know, they're the first ones to go. The best players, I've never seen a best player sacked. You know, if he leaves, it's by choice, but the coaches are always the first sacked. So
0: we've got now a $2 million player, and it's probably a faux $2 million because it's only for 2 years. But let's say you've got the best players are getting $1.5 million.
1: Yeah.
0: Is that where
1: the best coaches should be getting that, if that's what it is. I'm not sitting here saying coaches pay them more or whatever because I'm obviously not coaching now, so it doesn't affect what I talk about other than say I think the pure facts of the game should suggest that the best coaches get paid at least equal to the best players in the competition.
0: What should a senior assistant get paid then?
1: Oh, look, I think we had those numbers run by us.
0: Well, they're only about $250,000, I think.
1: Yeah, I think you know, the best senior assistants are probably pushing $253,000.
0: Yep.
1: Maybe. I don't know exactly the numbers because I think those numbers were produced last week on one of the shows, I think, and it was around about that sort of money. But the assistant coaches, it's a team event, and that's the trouble for the coaches with the soft cap because if the senior coach takes
0: all the cash,
1: it's rare that you're going to have a great backup team. So senior coaches tend to take in my experience, take less to make sure you can get a better team, and that's what makes your job a bit easier.
2: Saturday twilight, if you just looked at the final score, having seen none of this, Geelong 21-9, 135, North Melbourne 13-8, 86, you'd be writing another sob story for Clarko's Ruse. But Ken and Jared, they were right in this, the Kangas, until, well, the closing 60 seconds pretty much of the third quarter. It's striking the balance between the positive and the negative here, you reckon, was something that Alistair Clarkson would be wrestling with, Ken. But where does your mind take you when we consider the events of GMHBA Stadium on Saturday afternoon?
1: Not unsurprised, and unsurprising with the way it played out by the end, because that's the test of a good side versus an emerging side, is the good sides can play longer minutes at a higher rate for much longer periods. So North Melbourne played pretty well, I would have thought, for 80% of that game. Mightn't be, maybe not quite that much, but pretty good. They're playing a pretty aggressive style of football. They're playing in a modern game of football, I think. So I think they'd be okay. They'd be disappointed with the margin clearly at the end, but you know that's what you're probably going to have to learn to live with a couple of them at times. When you play Geelong at Geelong, particularly Brisbane at the Gabba, those the Freo in Perth, they might deliver that to you. But the longer you're in the game, for minutes that you're in the game, the better the growth of the future looks like, because they'll learn from those games and they'll learn from those minutes. That I would imagine Clarko's best work from that game would be coming out in those 4 or 5 minutes, and the periods where Geelong scored heavy, and the Kangaroos just weren't quite at their level.
2: Max Holmes, his role, his position,
1: to go forward and kick some score, and that's the beauty of Geelong. I mean, the beauty of Geelong and the development of the Geelong Football Club has been the flexibility of every player on that list. There's not many players on that list who don't have what I would consider a secondary role or even a third role that they could easily slip into. And that's what gives you great flexibility and is very hard to coach against, because you might have them done in one spot and then all of a sudden Max Holmes ends up in the forward line and something different happens. Jeremy Cameron's up the ground and behind the ball and, all sorts of different things. So they can do a lot of things, the Cats, and that's why they continually get themselves in the competition.
0: It's a real test case for the Cats, though, because they had the mental blooper last week where they just didn't turn up. They had one earlier in the season, round one, and you wouldn't have wanted to go back-to-back, particularly at home, with a less than satisfactory result from the way you prepared for the game. So they were challenged early, but they must have got the steel back in to push away like they did.
1: Yeah, they were pretty close, as I said, for that three quarters, and those few minutes at the end of the third. But they were doing okay. And, you said about the Cats, they've had a couple of poorish games, which is not like them too much. They have an occasional poor game, but I don't know, are they just a little bit closer together this year? I'm uncertain about where they're at, but they just keep turning up and getting the wins when they need to, and by the end of the year they'll probably qualify somewhere in the top six.
2: Yeah, it's a big game next on a Saturday night. They've got Collingwood at the MCG, so looking forward to that one. That'll be big. Gee, they've done some good stuff with Jack Martin as well. The way they've been able to get him on the park consistently, relatively, especially this year, to a lesser extent last year, but certainly this year. That's Geelong and North Melbourne. Hey, Western Bulldogs and Fremantle. So Did you see this game, Jared?
0: I called the game, yep.
2: Yeah. What are your thoughts on this? Because I thought the Dogs gave a really good account of themselves. They're probably beaten for class as much as anything. And the Fremantle Talls grew taller, as they say, as the game that went on. They held them for a long time and then just a bit of class at the pointy end.
0: Yeah, I think that's a fair assessment. I think actually the kicks inside forward 50 hurt them badly. They had some opportunities to nail it inside their own forward line, and they didn't. A couple of those times just before half-time, they were looking good. I thought they could win the game at one stage, and then finally Freo got their act together and put them to the sword. But the Bont was injured. He was manful. They had an injury early in the piece, which didn't help. But it's tough for them at the present time, and the more I look at Freo, the more I think they got everything to win the flag.
2: Have they missed a trick with the Bont, Ken?
1: Yeah, I think they have. I think they, in some ways, I mean, it's hard because your best player, your captain, your spirit of the whole football club, playing hurt for the last 2 weeks, and they've lost both. Does that make him any less effective? It's hard to argue that he hasn't done his job, because he's more than done his job. He's been Bont. But, gee, they had two really tough games. Who was it last week they played? They played
2: Sydney. They got pumped.
1: Sydney, they did. They played Sydney in Melbourne, and then they followed up with playing Fremantle, one and two on the ladder. So to say you could win you know, one or two of them would one or you know, any of those would have been great. You'd take anything. But as I said, it's a red game for me, and it's a game where I go, this season, I've got to look at this season a bit clearer at the moment. The Dogs have got a few injuries. You know, they did get English back, so maybe they took a chance. But I would have definitely considered resting or managing Bont, whatever the word is for looking after him, to give him the best chance. Because they've got to win this week. They play Port over here.
2: Yep.
0: Well, couple of positives, Norton came back and his first quarter was amazing. He took a hanger in the first 5 or 10 minutes. Yeah. It was incredible the way he was attacking the ball. And Bailey Dale got back to his very best, which was, also excellent.
2: Yeah, but just with the Bont, like what? Everything you hear is that he's a bit like Max Gawn. He wants to play every minute of every game. And if his team is in need, then as a captain, I imagine he'd be feeling a real obligation and responsibility to, you know, be the one swimming against the tide, if you like, rather than sitting out. You must have had players, Travis Boak, whoever it was over the journey, who just refused. They just would. How much say do they have in the modern game, though, the players on the ball?
1: I'll tell you, the hard part is that every game as a coach, you think you can win. Yep. But the reality is now that you sit back outside that, so you know you can't win them all. And you go, well, Bont, I've got to look after you. I've got to protect you from yourself, because I think this is a much longer season still to go. A lot of footy to be played. We've got to win some games when we need to. But right now, Sydney and Freo, they're going to be tough work for us. Let's see if we can tough it out without you. If we can't, well, at least we'll end up having a fit and fresh Bont for the rest of the year.
2: 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Back in a
0: moment. 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
2: 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When I tell women, the response was more like this. I would kill myself. Just drink. 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
1: I found an advantage to getting old. 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I took an elbow in the groin. 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I swear to God. It wasn't that bad. And I'm like, what's going on here? What do I have a superpower? 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And I figured it out. Here's what happened. 30 years ago, things are compact down there. 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But now, there's give. There's give now. There's slack. There's slack. You know what it is? It's like punching a curtain now. That's what it is.
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2: 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I think I got him. 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
1: 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Then they write back, where? And don't respond.
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2: 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His name is Doogie. I wish Doogie could talk, and then I rethought it, and I'm like, dude, he's so needy. If Doogie could talk, and he had a cell phone, I'd leave the house for 5 minutes. I'd check my voicemail. It'd be like, you have 30 new voice messages.
3: Hey, what's going on? 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I just kind of wanted to touch base and see what time you were thinking. Go ahead and give me a call back. Boop. Hey, it's me again. Listen, have you seen my red ball? Hey, you're not going to want to go in the living room.
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1: I keep learning new words all the time, and this is my favorite word so far. 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
2: You ever see the first bicycle ever made? 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And the biggest wheel on earth and put that up front. 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

0: Don McLean. 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
1: I grew up in the 80s. In my neighborhood, everyone was poor. Back then, the only way you could tell someone had cash, you'd walk into their living room and they would have a set of encyclopedias. It's the internet, but in books. It's where the word Wikipedia came from. Oh. Isn't it weird to think that people don't know what encyclopedias are? They don't know the pain of having to do homework with that. Getting a book report. Having to go to the library hoping the volume hasn't been stolen yet.
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14: 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Roads are wet out there at the moment due to passing showers, so drive to the conditions. Through Crafers, there's barrier damage on the freeway following a previous truck crash near the interchange. Speeds are at 80 in both directions. And slowing too through Port Adelaide at Grand Trunkway near New Haven Road, dropping to 40 in both directions there as well. Watch out for speed cameras at McGill Road in McGill and Melbourne Street through North Adelaide. It's Travel Tuesday, which means one day of exclusive online deals at Flight Centre. 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That's Adelaide's latest traffic.
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18: Hello, I'm Rob McLennan. A search is underway off the far northern New South Wales coast following a boating tragedy that's claimed three lives. Police say a yacht capsized in heavy seas at Ballina around six last night. Four people made it to shore, but police unsure whether anyone else was on board. A marine rescue boat that went out to help also rolled in the choppy seas. Every working Aussie will receive a $200 to $300 tax offset. News Corp reporting the cost of living measure will feature in next week's budget. The Reserve Bank's expected to lift interest rates again today. Canstar Sally Tindall urging us all to ask for a better deal.
19: Don't take any rate hike lying down. Pick up the phone to your bank and ask for an individual rate.
18: Heavy security expected in Darwin today for the court appearance of a man accused of killing Kumanjai Little Baby. 47-year-old Jefferson Lewis up on three charges, including murder. And the US is denying Iran's claims an American ship was struck by an Iranian missile in the Strait of Hormuz.
17: Cruise 1323 Sport.
18: AFL first, Eagles coach Andrew McWalter is defending his side after Saturday's loss to the previously winless Tigers, telling AFL 360.
2: We've got 15 new players on our list. We've had an incredible amount of turnover in the last 2 years since I've been at the football club. Almost half of our playing list is new.
18: And in league, former Blues skipper James Tedesco says he'd love to get an Origin call-up, but he's not losing any sleep over it.
10: The desire and passion to play New South Wales is always going to be there for me. 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
15: 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Cloudy for Thursday 16 and a shower or two 18 on Friday. 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
13: 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The roads are wet out there at the moment due to passing showers, so drive carefully across the day. To Crafers, there's barrier damage on the freeway following a previous truck crash near the interchange. Speeds are down to 80 in both directions through there. And keep an eye for speed cameras at Old Coach Road at Maslin Beach, McGill Road in McGill, and along the Esplanade through Seaford. Come celebrate Cinco de Mayo with Guzmani Gomez. Grab a big brekkie burrito for just $10 until 10:30, and burritos and bowls for just $10 all day. Today only at GYG. That's Adelaide's latest traffic.
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2: Hello, I'm Rob McLennan. A search is underway off the far northern New South Wales coast following a boating tragedy that's claimed three lives. Police say a yacht capsized in heavy seas at Ballina around six last night. Four people made it to shore, but police unsure whether anyone else was on board. A marine rescue boat that went out to help also rolled in the choppy seas. Every working Aussie will receive a $200 to $300 tax offset. News Corp reporting the cost of living measure will feature in next week's budget. The Reserve Bank's expected to lift interest rates again today. Canstar's Sally Tindall urging us all to ask for a better deal.
6: Don't take any rate hike lying down. Pick up the phone to your bank and ask for an individual rate.
2: Heavy security expected in Darwin today for the court appearance of a man accused of killing Kumanjai Little Baby. 47-year-old Jefferson Lewis up on three charges, including murder. And the US is denying Iran's claims an American ship was struck by an Iranian missile in the Strait of Hormuz.
14: Cruise 1323 Sport.
2: AFL first, Eagles coach Andrew McWalter is defending his side after Saturday's loss to the previously winless Tigers, telling AFL 360.
15: We've got 15 new players on our list. We've had an incredible amount of turnover in the last 2 years since I've been at the football club. Almost half of our playing list is new.
2: And in league, former Blues skipper James Tedesco says he'd love to get an Origin call-up, but he's not losing any sleep over it.
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17: 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Cloudy for Thursday 16 and a shower or two 18 on Friday. 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
2: They're like, where's Wally? I don't know why. It's very boring. If you're not familiar with Wally, Wally's basically a little person in a stripy top, and you have to find him in a crowded scene full of other people in stripy tops, but there's only one Wally. And it's great for my wife and I, because we can just open the book and go, you look for Wally. Well, we go and look for a life we left behind before we had you two. I have done something which I feel amazingly guilty about, and I don't want you to judge me by this, but I think it just highlights, you know, how stressful and tired you can become as parents. I coloured Wally in. Is that bad? There's no Wally. They've been looking for 11 days. I went to Venice last weekend. We needed the break.
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1: 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The roads are wet out there due to passing showers, so drive carefully. Around Bramah Lodge, we have a smash on Main North Road at Clayson Road and through Crafers. Barrier damage on the freeway following a previous truck crash near the interchange has speeds at 80 in both directions. 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
13: 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Roads are wet out there at the moment due to passing showers, so drive carefully. In Brahma Lodge, we have a collision at Frost Road near Clayson Road, and in Dry Creek at Cavern Road near Churchill Road, speeds have dropped to 40 for outbound travellers around ongoing roadworks. The same too through North Brighton at Brighton Road near Balmoral Avenue, also down to 40 in both directions. You can now book an RAA-approved repairer online. Just head to the RAA website to find your local repairer. 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That's Adelaide's latest traffic.
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15: Hello, I'm Rob McLennan. A search is underway off the far northern New South Wales coast following a boating tragedy that's claimed three lives. Police say a yacht capsized in heavy seas at Ballina around six last night. Four people made it to shore, but police unsure whether anyone else was on board. A marine rescue boat that went out to help also rolled in the choppy seas. Every working Aussie will receive a $200 to $300 tax offset. News Corp reporting the cost of living measure will feature in next week's budget. The Reserve Bank's expected to lift interest rates again today. CanStar's Sally Tindall urging us all to ask for a better deal.
16: Don't take
9: any rate hike lying down, pick up the phone to your bank and ask for an individual rate.
15: Heavy security expected in Darwin today for the court appearance of a man accused of killing Kumanjai Little Baby, 47-year-old Jefferson Lewis, up on three charges, including murder. And the US is denying Iran's claims an American ship was struck by an Iranian missile in the Strait of Hormuz.
14: Cruise 1323 Sport.
15: AFL first, Eagles coach Andrew McWalter is defending his side after Saturday's loss to the previously winless Tigers, telling AFL 360.
10: We've got 15 new players on our list. We've had an incredible amount of turnover in the last 2 years since I've been at the football club. Almost half of our playing list is new.
15: And in league, former Blues skipper James Tedesco says he'd love to get an Origin call-up, but he's not losing any sleep over it.
11: The desire and passion to play New South Wales is always going to be there for me, but again, I'm not putting myself under pressure.
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19: 12 degrees in Adelaide right now. G'day, it's Huggy on your Tuesday morning on the More Music Breakfast Show. Certainly starting to get colder overnight, isn't it? What is it for you? Double doona or electric blanket, or better still, just stay in bed and enjoy the music we've got coming up over the next half an hour or so. Tears for Fears. We'll also play a 007 song as part of our 70s triple play, and we'll kick off this hour with one of the biggest stars of the 70s, even though he didn't have that many hit songs. Everybody just remembers that in that decade, Boz was the buzz on Cruise 1323.

Classic Hits Cruise 1323 with Huggy. How good is your 007 trivia? Why don't we test it with the song right in the middle of this 70s triple play? It's the film that is often considered to be the best of the Roger Moore era as James Bond. He was assigned to investigate and soon met Anya Amosova, Agent Triple X, a Soviet spy who was actually on the same mission of him. They decided to work together despite the Cold War tensions. What's the movie? Figure it out before I play the song. We'll see how you get on.

0: 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We love the 70s when no one ever said,
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0: And the music sounded like this. Classic hits. Cruise 1323. Take a

0: Classic Hits Cruise 1323, the More Music Breakfast Show for the Hospital Research Home Lottery. And inside that lot, we had a 70s triple play, and I tested your James Bond knowledge with Nobody Does It Better by Carly Simon from the 007 film The Spy Who Loved Me, who many consider to be the best of the Roger Moore era. Of course, 007 teamed up with Agent Triple X, who was actually a Soviet spy on the same mission as him. They were looking for Carl Stromberg, who wanted to trigger nuclear war and wipe out humanity. Pretty much the same as, you know, every plot in every James Bond movie. But it really was a great film.
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18: 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Slowing through Ovingham, we've got a collision at Churchill Road near Torrens Road causing some major delays. Through Brahma Lodge, another one at Main North Road at Clayson Road earlier, still causing some issues. And at Regency Park, a breakdown on South Road near Regency Road is blocking a lane as well. Slowing too through Dry Creek at Cabin Road near Churchill Road North, it's down to 40 for outbound travellers around ongoing works. 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That's Adelaide's latest traffic.
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23: Morning, I'm Rob McLennan. Well, it's been revealed two marine rescuers are among three people who've died in a boating tragedy off northern New South Wales. It happened near Ballina last night when the rescue vessel capsized while trying to reach a stricken yacht that has since sunk. Four people managed to get safely to shore. The man accused of abducting and killing Kumanjai Little Baby will face court today, charged with murder. 47-year-old Jefferson Lewis was arrested on Thursday night and then flown from Alice Springs to Darwin after riots erupted following his capture. Home buyers are holding their breath this morning ahead of the RBA's interest rates decision this afternoon. The Reserve's expected to again lift the cash rate by 25 basis points. And authorities are refusing a request for the cruise ship at the centre of a hantavirus outbreak to dock at Cape Verde off Africa's western coast. The outbreak has claimed three lives so far. The disease is caused by exposure to infected mice and rats.
22: Cruise 1323 Sport.
23: AFL first, Eagles coach Andrew McWalter is defending his side after Saturday's loss to the previously winless Tigers, telling AFL 360.
24: We've got 15 new players on our list. We've had an incredible amount of turnover in the last 2 years since I've been at the football club. Almost half of our playing list is new.
23: And in league, former Blues skipper James Tedesco says he'd love to get an Origin call-up, but he's not losing any sleep over it.
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0: Classic Hits Cruise 1323 with Huggy, the More Music Breakfast Show, and David Essex, who arrived at a fork in the road in the early 70s, and I reckon he took the right path. He had to choose between continuing to try to become a professional soccer player, because he was actually on West Ham United's junior team, or taking on the music career that ended up with him having 40 top 10 singles in the UK and a bunch of hits around the world, including that one, Rock On. In town at the moment, it's a chilly 12 degrees, a partly cloudy day on the way, tops of around 19, and then showers for the rest of the week.
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2: 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Slowing through Ovingham around a collision at Churchill Road near Torrens Road. To Brahma Lodge, we've got a crash on Main North Road at Clayson Road, and in Regency Park, a breakdown on South Road near Regency Road causing some dramas. To Crafers, there's barrier damage on the freeway following a previous truck crash near the interchange. Speeds are at 80 through there. 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That's Adelaide's latest traffic.
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0: 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Adelaide's Classic Hits Cruise 1323 on your Tuesday morning with Huggy. It's the More Music Breakfast Show for the Hospital Research Home Lottery with a news update for you next. I always find it interesting to look into the background of our favourite singers before they became stars. And the bloke coming up for you to kick off next hour was the lead singer of a very famous band who had some rather weird album covers that he painted. This guy actually studied fine art at a university in England. He was exhibited at the Tate Gallery and actually worked as an art and pottery teacher before joining his famous band. And he's next on Cruise 1323.
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14: 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Delays through Ovingham. We have a collision at Churchill Road near Torrens Road. Another one in Bramah Lodge on Main North Road at Clayson Road. And to Regency Park, a breakdown on South Road near Regency Road causing some delays and blocking a lane. And keep an eye out for speed cameras at Osman Terrace Norwood, Peacock Road through the Parklands and Stephen Terrace in Gilberton. 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
16: Hello, I'm Rob McLennan. A search is underway off the far northern New South Wales coast after a boating tragedy that's killed three people, including two marine rescuers. Police say a yacht capsized in heavy seas at Ballina around six last night. Four people made it to shore. Police still unsure whether anyone else was on board. A marine rescue boat that went out to help also rolled in the choppy conditions. Every working Aussie will receive a $200 to $300 tax offset. News Corp reporting the cost of living measure will feature in next week's federal budget. The Reserve Bank, meantime, is expected to lift rates again today. CanStar's Sally Tindall urging us to ask for a better deal.
17: Don't take any rate hike lying down, pick up the phone to your bank and ask for an individual rate cut.
16: Heavy security is expected in Darwin today for the court appearance of a man accused of killing little Kumanjai little baby, 47-year-old Jefferson Lewis, up on three charges, including murder.
15: Cruise 1323 Sport.
16: AFL first, Eagles coach Andrew McWalter is defending his side after Saturday's loss to the previously winless Tigers, telling AFL 360.
18: We've got 15 new players on our list. We've had an incredible amount of turnover in the last 2 years since I've been at the football club. Almost half of our playing list is new.
16: And in league, former Blues skipper James Tedesco says he'd love to get an Origin call-up, but he's not losing any sleep over it.
19: The desire and passion to play New South Wales is always going to be there for me, but again, I'm not putting myself under pressure.
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1: 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Cloudy for Thursday 16 and a shower or two 18 on Friday. 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
20: Morning Adelaide, it's Huggy here with 12 degrees in town at the moment. The kind of morning that you either want the heater on or the body warmth of someone special with you now. Go on. If they're sitting across from the table, get up and give each other a hug. Coming up in the next 15 minutes, we'll hear Dire Straits, straight after the Monkees, a song that comes with a warning from the government. And on top of that, not too far away, we're going to play a band that you may not realise features a very famous reggae star, because the song itself doesn't sound reggae at all. Classic Hits Cruise 1323 on air and iHeartRadio.

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2: 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We were both too tired to sleep, so we took turns of staring

0: Classic Hits Cruise 1323. I mentioned earlier we were playing a band that featured a very famous reggae star in two great songs from now. This guy.
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0: 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The More Music Breakfast Show for the Hospital Research Home Lottery and Huggy into the first week of South Australians History Festival Month. Yep, for the next 4 weeks, lots of free talks and tours and exhibitions, a huge program with hundreds of events around Adelaide and the rest of the state as well. And there's lots of free stuff to be given away. And this is all happening at libraries and museums. There are walking tours and random pop-ups as well. So just look it up on your Google, South Australia's History Festival. It's on for the entire month of May.
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15: 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Slowing through Regency Park, we have a breakdown on South Road near Tilcara Street. In West Croydon, a collision along South Road near Torrens Road causing some major delays for inbound. And in Ovingham, another crash at Churchill Road near Torrens Road also causing some major delays. Through Port Adelaide at Grand Trunkway near Eastern Parade, it's down to 40 in both directions around ongoing works. 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That's Adelaide's latest traffic.
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19: Morning, I'm Robert Clennon. Two marine rescuers are among three people killed after a yacht capsized off the New South Wales coast. It happened near Ballina last night, four people making it safely to shore. A marine rescue vessel sent to help also rolled in heavy seas. A large media contingent and extra security at a court in Darwin this morning for the appearance of accused child killer Jefferson Lewis. The 47-year-old is alleged to have kidnapped and murdered 5-year-old Kumanjai Little Baby in Alice Springs. Mortgage holders are bracing for another rate hit today, a jump of 0.25%. We'll add about $91 a month to the average $600,000 mortgage. CanStar's Sally Tindall says it will also make it harder for would-be home buyers.
20: A rate hike today would translate into about $12,000 off their maximum borrowing capacity.
19: And a cruise ship on which three people have died from a hantavirus outbreak has been refused permission to dock at Cape Verde off the African coast.
18: Cruise
19: 1323
18: Sport.
19: Brisbane says its VFL player Kobe Evans is remorseful and has apologised after he allegedly used a homophobic slur during the club's weekend clash with Coburg. The case is now in the hands of the AFL's integrity unit. Well, it's unclear how long Broncos star Dean Mariner will be off for as he recovers from a nasty corky that could have cost him his leg. The club says after leaving the field and Saturday's loss to the Roosters, the centre needed limb-saving surgery for that rare injury.
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21: A possible morning shower and 19 today. Showers and 19 tomorrow. Cloudy for Thursday 16 and a shower or two 18 on Friday. 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

0: 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Morning Adelaide. It's Huggy here at the More Music Breakfast Show. 13 degrees in town at the moment, partly cloudy, and tops in the high teens and early 20s, both here in town and around the burbs today. Showers and 19 is your outlook for tomorrow, and that's the same for Thursday. And Friday is a bit of a write-off as well, exactly the same, but even chillier with only 16 degrees. 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
1: 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Adelaide traffic.
2: 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Slowing through Regency Park with a breakdown on South Road near Tilcara Street. In Oaklands Park, an earlier collision at Dagnall Road near Kildunan Road causing some delays. And in West Croydon, a smash on South Road near Torrens Road, really affecting inbound travellers. Avoid that one if you can. To Ovingham, an earlier one at Churchill Road near Torrens Road, still causing some delays as well. 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That's Adelaide's latest traffic.
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0: Classic Hits Cruise 1323 with Huggy on your Tuesday morning. Research tells us that people often feel good when they listen to music from when they were in their early teens right up until their early 20s. And that's why we love rolling out the sizzling 70s at lunchtime every day. 10 in a row straight after midday, and then every Friday night, it's 5 hours of the sizzling 70s. And to kind of whet your appetite, that's W-H-E-T, I've got a 70s triple play teed up for you next hour on Cruise 1323.
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21: 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Slowing through Regency Park around a breakdown on South Road near Tilcara Street in West Croydon. An earlier collision causing some delays still at South Road near Torrens Road, and another one in Ovingham at Churchill Road near Torrens Road, also slowing things down as well. It's Travel Tuesday, which means one day of exclusive online deals at Flight Centre. 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
24: Hi, I'm Rob McLennan. Experts say home buyers need to let their banks know as soon as they can if they're struggling to make a mortgage repayment. The Reserve Bank is expected to lift rates by a quarter of a percentage point today, the third one in a row. Canstar's Sally Tindall saying it will push many households to the brink.
25: Put up your hand for help as soon as possible before you miss that bill. It is critical.
24: South Australian police say they're no closer to finding out what happened to little Gus Lamont. It's now 7 months since the four-year-old vanished from his parents' remote station, police at the time declaring his disappearance a major crime. Geelong's Viva fuel refinery will remain at reduced capacity until at least the middle of June after last month's devastating fire, but the operators say they have enough supplies to maintain normal deliveries. And Britney Spears has been spared prison after accepting a guilty plea after her arrest for drunk driving. She's been handed 12 months probation and one day in jail, which she served when she was arrested.
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24: Nathan Buckley has shut down talk he'd consider the Carlton coaching job if the Blues were to sack Michael Voss. Buck's blunt in his response when asked on Fox.
26: I haven't even thought about it.
24: Buckley is, of course, linked to the coaching role in Tassie. Former Essendon champion Matty Lloyd reckons there's a 50% chance Brad Scott will be fired this year, telling AFL 360 the next 6 weeks are crucial.
27: So if you start losing to Richmond, West Coast and then Carlton the week after, will these also going to be a coach under severe pressure?
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28: 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Cloudy for Thursday 16 and a shower or two 18 on Friday. 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
0: 14 degrees in Adelaide now. G'day, it's Huggy here with a workday full of hits, including the Archies in the next few minutes. Bob Seger is running against the wind, but not a patch on what he'd have to do if he was in Adelaide tomorrow with those predicted showers for the next 4 days. Matter of fact, right in the middle of our next 70s triple play, a prophecy when it comes to Adelaide weather in regards to the rain and an Olivia Newton-John song that you haven't heard in ages on Classic Hits Cruise 1323 on air and iHeartRadio.

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I've got an interesting song on this 70s triple play for you on Classic Hits Cruise 1323. It's a duet featuring Olivia Newton-John. Now, on face value, that's not unusual. She did lots of them with John Farnham and Cliff Richard. Of course, John Travolta, even with Jimmy Barnes. However, this was her first duet, and the bloke that's on it with her is not credited on the record. His name was Mike Sames. And on the song, he kind of pops up out of nowhere, but really helps to give that song its kind of signature sound. I'm going to play it for you in just three great songs from now on this 70s triple play at Cruise 1323.

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